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12: Here's your WGLR Tri-State forecast. Slight chance of rain showers tonight, otherwise cloudy skies expected. Lows level off around 54. Daytime highs approaching 81. Tomorrow, sunshine mixed with clouds at times. Chance for storms tomorrow night, lows level off around 59, partly cloudy skies. Right now, it's 70 degrees. I'm staff meteorologist Jennifer Wojcicki.

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9: Here's your WGLR Tri-State forecast. Slight chance of rain showers tonight, otherwise cloudy skies expected. Lows level off around 54. Daytime highs approaching 81. Tomorrow, sunshine mixed with clouds at times. Chance for storms tomorrow night, lows level off around 59. Partly cloudy skies. Right now, it's 70 degrees. I'm Staff Meteorologist Jennifer Wojcicki.

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3: Here's your WGLR Tri-State forecast. Slight chance of rain showers tonight, otherwise cloudy. Lows around 54. Daytime highs approaching 81. Tomorrow, partly cloudy. Chance for storms tomorrow night. Lows around 59. Partly cloudy skies. 84 Saturday with the chance of thunderstorms. 86 Sunday. Storms continue. Right now, it's 68 degrees. I'm staff meteorologist Derek Height. 97.

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14: Here's your WGLR Tri-State Forecast. Slight chance of rain showers tonight, otherwise cloudy. Lows around 54. Daytime highs approaching 81. Tomorrow, partly cloudy. Chance for storms tomorrow night. Lows around 59. Partly cloudy skies. 84 Saturday with a chance of thunderstorms. 86 Sunday. Storms continue. Right now, it's 68 degrees. I'm staff meteorologist Derek Height.

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6: Here's your WGLR Tri-State Forecast. Slight chance of rain showers tonight, otherwise cloudy. Lows around 54. Daytime highs approaching 81. Tomorrow, partly cloudy. Chance for storms tomorrow night. Lows around 59. Partly cloudy skies. 84 Saturday, with a chance of thunderstorms. 86 Sunday, storms continue. Currently, it's 66 degrees. I'm staff meteorologist Derek Height.
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10: Here's your WGLR Tri-State forecast. Slight chance of rain showers tonight. Otherwise, cloudy. Lows around 54. Daytime highs approaching 81. Tomorrow, partly cloudy. Chance for storms tomorrow night. Lows around 59. Partly cloudy skies. 84 Saturday with the chance of thunderstorms. 86 Sunday. Storms continue. Currently, it's 66 degrees. I'm staff meteorologist Derek Height. 96.

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11: Here's your WGLR Tri-State Forecast. Slight chance of rain showers tonight, otherwise cloudy. Lows around 54. Daytime highs approaching 81. Tomorrow, partly cloudy. Chance for storms tomorrow night. Lows around 59. Partly cloudy skies. 84 Saturday, with a chance of thunderstorms. 86 Sunday, storms continue. Right now, it's 64 degrees. I'm staff meteorologist Derek Height.

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11: Here's your WGLR Tri-State Forecast. Slight chance of rain showers tonight, otherwise cloudy. Lows around 54. Daytime highs approaching 81. Tomorrow, partly cloudy. Chance for storms tomorrow night. Lows around 59. Partly cloudy skies. 84 Saturday with a chance of thunderstorms. 86 Sunday. Storms continue. Right now, it's 64 degrees. I'm staff meteorologist Derek Height.

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3: Here's your WGLR Tri-State forecast. Slight chance of rain showers tonight, otherwise cloudy. Lows around 54. Daytime highs approaching 81. Tomorrow, partly cloudy. Chance for storms tomorrow night. Lows around 59. Partly cloudy skies. 84 Saturday, with the chance of thunderstorms. 86 Sunday, storms continue. Currently 61. I'm staff meteorologist Derek Height.

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17: Here's your WGLR Tri-State Forecast. Slight chance of rain showers tonight, otherwise cloudy. Lows around 54. Daytime highs approaching 81. Tomorrow, partly cloudy. Chance for storms tomorrow night. Lows around 59. Partly cloudy skies. 84 Saturday, with a chance of thunderstorms. 86 Sunday, storms continue. Currently 61. I'm staff meteorologist Derek Height.

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6: Here's your WGLR Tri-State Forecast. Slight chance of rain showers tonight, otherwise cloudy. Lows around 54. Daytime highs approaching 81. Tomorrow, partly cloudy. Chance for storms tomorrow night. Lows around 59. Partly cloudy skies. 84 Saturday, with a chance of thunderstorms. 86 Sunday, storms continue. Currently 61. I'm staff meteorologist Derek Height. 97.7 Country Weather.

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11: Here's your WTLR Tri-State forecast. Slight chance of rain showers overnight, otherwise overcast skies. Lows dip down to about 54. Sunshine mixed with clouds at times Friday. High temperatures reach up to 81. Chance of thunderstorms Friday night, 59. Temperatures well above average Saturday and Sunday with highs in the mid-80s. Storms possible both days. Currently, it's 61 degrees. I'm Staff Meteorologist Derek Hite.
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9: Here's your WGLR Tri-State Forecast. Slight chance of rain showers overnight, otherwise overcast skies. Lows dip down to about 54. Sunshine mixed with clouds at times Friday. High temperatures reach up to 81. Chance of thunderstorms Friday night, 59. Temperatures well above average Saturday and Sunday with highs in the mid-80s. Storms possible both days. Currently, it's 61 degrees. I'm Staff Meteorologist Derek Height. 97.

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15: Here's your WGLR Tri-State forecast. Slight chance of rain showers overnight, otherwise overcast skies. Lows dip down to about 54. Sunshine mixed with clouds at times Friday. High temperatures reach up to 81. Chance of thunderstorms Friday night, 59. Temperatures well above average Saturday and Sunday with highs in the mid-80s. Storms possible both days. Right now, 60. I'm Staff Meteorologist Derek Hite.
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3: Here's your WGLR Tri-State forecast. Slight chance of rain showers overnight. Otherwise, cloudy skies expected. Lows dip down to about 54. A mix of clouds and sun Friday. Daytime highs approaching 80. Chance of thunderstorms Friday night. Lows level off around 58. Partly cloudy skies. Slight chance of thunderstorms Saturday and Sunday. Currently, it's 60 degrees. I'm staff meteorologist Derek Height.
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3: Here's your WGLR Tri-State Forecast. Slight chance of rain showers overnight, otherwise cloudy skies expected. Lows dip down to about 54. A mix of clouds and sun Friday. Daytime highs approaching 80. Chance of thunderstorms Friday night. Lows level off around 58. Partly cloudy skies. Slight chance of thunderstorms Saturday and Sunday. Currently, it's 60 degrees. I'm staff meteorologist Derek Height. 97.

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2: Here's your WGLR Tri-State forecast. Slight chance of rain showers overnight. Otherwise, cloudy skies expected. Lows dip down to about 54. A mix of clouds and sun Friday. Daytime highs approaching 80. Chance of thunderstorms Friday night. Lows level off around 58. Partly cloudy skies. Slight chance of thunderstorms Saturday and Sunday. Currently, it's 60 degrees. I'm Staff Meteorologist Derek Height. 97.

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3: Here's your WGLR Tri-State forecast. Slight chance of rain showers overnight, otherwise cloudy skies expected. Lows dip down to about 54. A mix of clouds and sun Friday. Daytime highs approaching 80. Chance of thunderstorms Friday night. Lows level off around 58. Partly cloudy skies. Slight chance of thunderstorms Saturday and Sunday. Right now, it's 58 degrees. I'm Staff Meteorologist Derek Height. 97.

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4: Here's your WGLR Tri-State Forecast. Slight chance of rain showers overnight, otherwise cloudy skies expected. Lows dip down to about 54. A mix of clouds and sun Friday. Daytime highs approaching 80. Chance of thunderstorms Friday night. Lows level off around 58. Partly cloudy skies. Slight chance of thunderstorms Saturday and Sunday. Right now, it's 58 degrees. I'm Staff Meteorologist Derek Height.

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2: Here's your WGLR Tri-State forecast. Slight chance of rain showers overnight, otherwise cloudy skies expected. Lows dip down to about 54. A mix of clouds and sun Friday. Daytime highs approaching 80. Chance of thunderstorms Friday night. Lows level off around 58. Partly cloudy skies. Slight chance of thunderstorms Saturday and Sunday. Right now, it's 58 degrees. I'm Staff Meteorologist Derek Height.
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5: Here's your WGLR Tri-State forecast. Slight chance of rain showers overnight, otherwise cloudy skies expected. Lowest dip down to about 54. A mix of clouds and sun Friday. Daytime highs approaching 80. Chance of thunderstorms Friday night. Lowest level off around 58. Partly cloudy skies. Slight chance of thunderstorms Saturday and Sunday. Right now, 59. I'm staff meteorologist Derek Hite.

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4: Here's your WGLR Tri-State Forecast. Slight chance of rain showers overnight, otherwise cloudy skies expected. Lows dip down to about 54. A mix of clouds and sun Friday. Daytime highs approaching 80. Chance of thunderstorms Friday night. Lows level off around 58. Partly cloudy skies. Slight chance of thunderstorms Saturday and Sunday. Currently, it's 57 degrees. I'm staff meteorologist Derek Height. 97.

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2: Here's your WGLR Tri-State Forecast. Slight chance of rain showers overnight, otherwise cloudy skies expected. Lows dip down to about 54. A mix of clouds and sun Friday. Daytime highs approaching 80. Chance of thunderstorms Friday night. Lowest level off around 58. Partly cloudy skies. Slight chance of thunderstorms Saturday and Sunday. Currently, it's 57 degrees. I'm Staff Meteorologist Derek Height. 97.

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2: Here's your WGLR Tri-State forecast. Overcast skies overnight with a slight chance for showers. Lowest level off around 54. Friday, 80. Chance for storms, Friday night, 58. Temps well above average, Saturday and Sunday, with highs in the mid-80s. Slight chance of rain showers, Saturday. Storms likely on Sunday. Currently, it's 57 degrees. I'm Staff Meteorologist Derek Height. 97.

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5: Here's your WGLR Tri-State Forecast. Overcast skies overnight with a slight chance for showers. Lowest level off around 54. Friday, 80. Chance for storms, Friday night, 58. Temps well above average, Saturday and Sunday, with highs in the mid-80s. Slight chance of rain showers, Saturday. Storms likely on Sunday. Right now, it's 58 degrees. I'm staff meteorologist Derek Height. 97.

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3: Here's your WGLR Tri-State Forecast. Overcast skies overnight with a slight chance for showers. Lowest level off around 54. Friday, 80. Chance for storms, Friday night, 58. Temps well above average, Saturday and Sunday, with highs in the mid-80s. Slight chance of rain showers, Saturday. Storms likely on Sunday. Right now, it's 58 degrees. I'm Staff Meteorologist Derek Hite.

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3: Here's your WGLR Tri-State forecast. Lowest level off around 54 overnight under overcast skies. A blend of clouds and sun Friday. Highs level off around 80. Chance for storms Friday night, 58. Temps well above average Saturday and Sunday with highs in the mid-80s. Slight chance of rain showers Saturday. Storms likely on Sunday. Right now, it's 57 degrees. I'm Staff Meteorologist Derek Height. 97.

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4: Here's your WGLR Tri-State forecast. Lows level off around 54 overnight under overcast skies. A blend of clouds and sun Friday. Highs level off around 80. Chance for storms Friday night, 58. Temps well above average Saturday and Sunday with highs in the mid-80s. Slight chance of rain showers Saturday. Storms likely on Sunday. Right now, it's 57 degrees. I'm Staff Meteorologist Derek Height.

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3: Here's your WGLR Tri-State Forecast. Lows level off around 54 overnight under overcast skies. A blend of clouds and sun Friday. Highs level off around 80. Chance for storms Friday night, 58. Temps well above average Saturday and Sunday with highs in the mid-80s. Slight chance of rain showers Saturday. Storms likely on Sunday. Right now, it's 57 degrees. I'm Staff Meteorologist Derek Height. 97.

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0: 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And you know what Billy always says?
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5: You know they're out there, but how many? I'm Pam Yonke. Now, from the Rural Mutual Insurance Farm News Desk, here's what's happening on a Friday. I'm talking about Wisconsin's tick population this year. We know they're out there, but how many are out there? Good question for PJ Leash. He's our University Extension entomologist, and he says, for the years of experience he has, answering that question is difficult.
6: Now, one thing with ticks is it's really difficult to gauge their actual numbers and populations. A couple things come into play there. One thing is the weather patterns. You know, we had kind of an earlier start to the spring. And so if folks are out enjoying the outdoors, hiking or hunting or fishing or whatnot, or just hiking, walking with their dog, and they're bumping into ticks earlier than usual, and we have kind of this extended season, that might give the impression that they're bumping into more ticks.
5: PJ Leash, our University Extension entomologist, talking about our Wisconsin tick population. We have two primary species in Wisconsin, the American dog tick, which is the wood tick, that rarely carries disease, but we also have the deer tick, which is the primary vector for Lyme disease. Leash says the best thing to do if you're going to be outside, protect yourself. That means wearing long sleeves, pants, because ticks move from the ground up rather than dropping from trees. Also, repellents like DEET are excellent ways to protect yourself if you have to be in the outdoors.
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2: ABC News, I'm Chuck Sievertson. President Trump and other cabinet members are on Air Force One coming home from the two-day China summit in Beijing. No major agreements have been announced, but after the second day of talks with President Xi...
3: We've settled a lot of different problems that other people wouldn't have been able to settle.
2: And...
3: We've made some fantastic trade deals, great for both countries.
2: Sources tell ABC News that President Trump might be preparing to drop a lawsuit he filed against the IRS worth billions connected to the 2019 leak of his tax returns. The proposed settlement would create a fund to compensate people claiming they're unfairly targeted by the Biden administration. A Texas man convicted in a retired professor's killing in 2004, who experts said was intellectually disabled, was executed overnight. In states like Nebraska, Idaho, and Alaska, Democratic officials are, in some cases, openly promoting independent candidates they hope can outperform the Democratic label. This is ABC News.
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7: Here's your WGLR Tri-State Forecast. Sunshine mixed with clouds at times today, with daytime highs approaching 80. Partly cloudy skies tonight. Chance of thunderstorms. Lows level off around 58. Slight chance for showers tomorrow. Daytime highs approaching 84. Sunshine mixed with clouds at times. Temperatures well above average Sunday and Monday, with highs in the mid-80s. Thunderstorms possible both days. Currently, it's 57 degrees. I'm staff meteorologist Paul Trombley.

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1: 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Soybean farmers across the South are facing a familiar enemy this season, but it's showing up earlier, in bigger numbers, and with a nastier bite than ever before. I'll have the warning after this. 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It delivers fast access to nutrition at planting with a unique blend of macro and micronutrients. 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In field trials across the Midwest and the South, QuickShot provided an average 7 bushel per acre advantage in corn and a 30 pound per acre increase in cotton compared to the grower's standard fluency agent. 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Yes, if you're a soybean grower across the Delta or the Deep South, stink bugs are already on your radar. Or at least they should be. They're the single most damaging insect pest for soybeans in the United States, responsible for an estimated 12.6 million bushels of yield loss in 2024 alone. And according to consultants and entomologists watching southern fields right now, 2026 is shaping up to be worse. The alarm bell this season is the red-banded stink bug. It's a more aggressive cousin of the common green and brown varieties. Red-banded stink bugs carry more potent salivary enzymes that cause deeper seed damage, and they reproduce faster. One Louisiana agronomist described sweeping 25 times with a net in late April and finding populations so dense he couldn't count them. That's months ahead of when these insects typically arrive. University of Arkansas entomologist Ben Thrash says that's unusual, even by the standards of a bad stink bug year, especially given the dry conditions across the Mid-South that ordinarily would suppress population buildups. This year, he says, the pattern isn't following the script. What's making farmers and scouts particularly uneasy is evidence that red-banded stink bugs are adapting to colder temperatures and pushing their range northward. Reports of sightings just south of the Arkansas state line are coming in, and consultants say the cold tolerance of these insects appears to have increased. They are surviving temperatures that would have killed them off just a few years ago. The watchword from the field is simple: scout early and act fast. Red-banded stink bugs cause their worst damage at soybean growth stage R5 when pods are filling. For a deeper dive on red bug scouting strategies and what the numbers look like in the fields right now, Farm Press senior staff writer Rainey Rapp has a detailed two-part series running this week and next. You can find that online at farmpress.com. I'll have more when we come back.
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9: Welcome once again to Inside Dairy, and it's Dairy Market Friday. 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
10: Yeah, absolutely. I mean, you know, the headlines continue to be soybeans and maybe corn and maybe cotton, but, you know, livestock and dairy are certainly an important part of that component that has gotten less advertising to it, but could, depending on what actually is divulged tomorrow, could be the surprise of what actually happens, that maybe we see some surprise purchases or commitments in the livestock sector, including dairy, that that we're not really talking a lot about. So,
9: as you look at that, and just overall with the constant ebb and flow of these commodity prices, and you and I've had a conversation about this before when it comes to dairy, being able to lock in as much as possible their feedstuffs and really looking at how they're marketing their dairy and the conversations that they have with their buyers.
10: Yeah, I mean, the tough part about dairy has always been, in my entire career, is that typically when the milk price is good, high, I mean, the feed price is high, and you don't really have much of a margin. But when the feed price is really, really good, the milk price is not very, very good, and you don't really have a margin. The way to really be a profitable dairyman is you have to lock in the feed side when it's economical, not having the other side, and then do the other side when it's economical. You have to do it in different phases.
9: We'll have more with Sean Hackett coming up in a moment. 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
10: It's very challenging, it's very difficult, and it's hard for dairymen to convince themselves about pricing one without the other. We have today, or have had, this incredibly unusual situation where you have a decent, overall, not a bad milk price. We've had extremely attractive feed prices where you can actually lock both sides up to whatever level you're comfortable with and kind of guarantee yourself you can't get into trouble. I mean, I don't ever recall a dairy, you know, the dairy industry being able to do that. And my belief and our recommendations and advice to our customers has been, if you're not doing a fair bit of that right now, given all the uncertainties that can't be predicted going forward, I don't think you're thinking correctly about how to manage risk on the farm.
9: What are you seeing right now when it comes to current prices? And we knew this as we talked last time, April had a great month. We look at May and it's not shaping up too bad, though we've got a little bit of mixed feels going on in this class three milk.
10: Yeah, I mean, we've had that. You know, we had a big run up in class three, a bigger run up in class four, but it just seems to me like we might be running out of some momentum and we might be rolling over a little bit here. You know, there's been a lot of buying that's come in from the geopolitics. There's been a lot of buying that's come in from the tariff situation. But I feel when we look at the demand side of the equation, you know, consumer sentiment, you know, lower than it was during the financial crisis of 08-09, you know, there's just some headwinds that says to me that the demand side of the equation, you know, may come and bite the dairy market in the rear for a little while. And
9: that is Sean Hackett on this Dairy Market Friday. This is Inside Dairy.
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17: Good Friday morning. This is meteorologist Paul Trombley with your WGLR Farm Show Tri-State Ag Forecast. We have continued to make some healthy progress in the spring planting here over the last week or two for the most part, right about what we expect as far as progress to be made here at this point in the month of May. and still having some suitable days for field work here in the short term, although it does look as though we could start to see some potential for some more soaking shower and storm activity at times as we get more into the weekend. So from Saturday night to Sunday, Monday, Tuesday, more opportunity for some showers and storms, which could put some delays in some of the field work in some areas of the region with that system. It's going to be kind of a slow mover, kind of coming in some waves of showers and storms from the latter half of the weekend through the early couple of days of next week. In the meantime, our temperatures are going to continue to stay well above the averages here in the near term, as highs stay at least around 80 or a bit into the 80s as we progress from today right out through the early part of next week. So a string of 80 degree plus type of high temperature readings continue for us here for several days in a row. It looks like eventually a cold front's going to come across the area by Tuesday night of next week, and that is going to track temperatures back to much more seasonal levels by midweek. And then also looking at the rain chances looking to subside once we get into the middle of the week on Wednesday, probably staying with some quieter conditions overall through the latter half of next week, as there is expectation that a high pressure area is going to set up over the region. In the meantime, with some sunshine today, we'll see high temperatures at around 80, south winds 10 to 15. For tonight, clouds roll in with a few showers and storms possible, 58. Chance for a scattered storm Saturday, otherwise partly sunny, with highs of 83 as winds turn to the west. That's your Tri-State Ag Forecast on the WGLR Farm Show. I'm meteorologist Paul Trombley.
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2: 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Jolene, 9 to 5, The Gambler, and of course, Islands in the Stream. 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
20: In the farm news, it's a tradition that dates back more than 90 years, and this year will be no different. 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
19: It's been a really big deal to embrace myself in dairy. 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We know cows don't take a day off. It's 24/7 for us. And just seeing how much they embrace the life that, you know, like we've grown to love is something that I'm passionate about.
20: She says she was surprised when she learned the background of presenting milk to the winner.
19: As an Indiana native, I've always known about the race. I've always known the Indy 500 was a really big deal. I've always known that winners drank milk. But it wasn't until probably the last 10 years that I actually fully understood that, hey, that's an Indiana dairy farmer presenting the milk, once I kind of dug into this more.
20: Stockwell says it's an honor
19: to be able to be the farmer representing nearly 700 Indiana dairy farm families is really humbling, especially as it's the year of the female farmer. I don't think when I was selected, anybody knew that this was in our future. So the fact that it all lined up is to be a female representing that this year. Means a lot to me, and especially to my family and to our family's dairy farm.
20: This year's 500-mile race will take place on May 24th. I spent some time yesterday in Lafayette County at the annual Day at the Dairy for fourth-grade students from the county and from Warren, Illinois. One of the participants when the Day at the Dairy rotates through the county is Red Rock View Farms at Darlington. Steve and Lisa Carpenter and family had a chance to get caught up with Steve on the crops of 2026.
21: We got about 900 to 1,000 acres of corn, and we got about 300 acres of beans and about 600 acres of alfalfa hay.
20: Well, are the corn and soybean acres all planted, and have you cut any hay yet?
21: Yep, we just finished the corn. We did our beans first. They're coming through the ground now. Finished our corn that we put some manure on 2 days ago, so all the corn's in the ground. Got through all our river bottoms, which we got about 400 acres of, and there was standing water for a while, but dried out nice, and we got it all done. And we were getting ready to cut hay. We were going to do it today, but they're showing rain this weekend. The cold weather last week really set this alfalfa hay back. It just didn't grow, so we're planning on going next week as soon as the weather allows.
20: Have you always planting corn first and then beans, but that philosophy has changed, and obviously you guys have gone that route?
21: Yeah, this is probably the third or fourth year we've done our beans first. Just it's nice to start with them, and it's been working out really well. They seem to come through. I think beans anymore, the genetics in them, just like corn, can handle it a little really well, and it's nice not to switch the planter back and forth.
20: All right, and let's talk about the planter. What tractor do you use on the planter, and tell us about your planter.
21: So we've switched to John Deere. We got a John Deere tractor on now this is our second John Deere planter. We got a 12-row high speed, and boy, the new technology they have in that is just amazing, and the plant spacing and our plant stands have just been really good, and the high speed in our bottoms, we can get up to 10, 11 miles an hour.
20: Pretty amazing, isn't it, from when you started farming so many years ago?
21: Yeah, we used to run 4.5 miles an hour. But it's just amazing how well and even they will plant going at that speed.
20: What about the learning process as far as when you have a new technology like that with the planter?
21: Well, thank goodness I got three boys that farm with me. And I haven't even been in our new planter, so I let the boys take care of that. But I just can't get over the technology, you know, the stuff it records and stuff we can look back on, every seed, where it's planted, the day it was planted, and then we can keep track of rainfall on fields and different farms. And it's amazing with the technology, but thank goodness I got kids coming. They're doing it.
20: Now, you talked about a John Deere tractor. What size and everything?
21: It's an 8345. You know, we used to run a different color on there, but trying to run this technology, it just seems a lot easier to stay with the same kind of tractor as you do in the planter, at least for us.
20: Now, minimum till, you do any no-till?
21: So, yeah, we do some no-till, but we put a lot of manure on because we milk cows, so we got a lot of manure. But the thing we bought this fall, we bought one of these high-speed discs, and it's really doing a nice job. I was really amazed we could plant behind it, and it could get a lot done, but it's really a tool that I didn't think was going to work, but it really did this year for us.
20: Yeah, what type of disc is that?
21: This is a Degelmann, 30-foot, takes... you got to pull them 10 miles an hour, so it takes a lot of power, but it doesn't go quite as deep, so don't worry about bringing up rocks, but it really leaves a nice seed bed.
20: Now, where is that, United States or out of the country? Where is that from, that name?
21: That one is not made. I don't think it's made in the United States. We looked at that one in a John Deere, but, yeah, that's one they had of the size we wanted, but not really sure where it's made.
20: Well, you mentioned you would have started hay, except you're concerned about the weather and the fact that the cold weather sort of kept the alfalfa back a little bit. How's it looking out there, you know, tonnage-wise?
21: Not really good. I just come by a couple guys in the neighborhood that were cut, and it looks almost like third or fourth crop. I mean, the windrows are not very big, so we really want quality, don't get me wrong, but we also got to have enough feed for our cows, so we need some tonnage. And like I said, last week we measured our hay every day. And right now, ours is about 22 inches on average. But last Monday, it was like 18, 19, and it was like 20 or 21 this Monday. So it didn't hardly grow.
20: Of course, we're going to get some wet weather. Temperatures, I think, are going to be fairly reasonable. So even though you're getting delayed, that should help.
21: Yeah, it'll definitely help. I think these 80 degrees for a couple days, the hay will really come fast. And hopefully the cold weather didn't make it mature very fast, because once again, we still need quality.
20: All right, back to the corn and beans, and of course, everything depends upon the weather. What do you normally average as far as yield-wise on corn and or beans?
21: Last couple of years has really been phenomenal in this area. I mean, you know, our corn last year was probably 240 to 250 average. Corn silage was all close to 30 ton. Beans, depending on the farm, but we'll run anywhere from 60 to 75 bushel.
20: All right. Now, the beans go through the cattle?
21: No, we sell them, and then I usually do buy back corn because I need corn. But I do the beans more for a crop rotation on farms that we don't want to till as much.
20: As far as your dairy operation is concerned, you've been at the same number of cows for quite some time?
21: Or? Yeah, we have been for quite a while. We increased, you know, a few head through the last couple, 3 years. But we're running full capacity, and that's what we need to do.
20: And you were telling me, and of course a lot of you other farmers have told me too, that you've done such a good job, farmers have genetic-wise, that it's sort of, well, come back to bite you in the butt a little bit, I guess.
21: Yeah, we've been breeding for components and in cattle the last, I don't know, probably 10 to 15 years. And right now our components are getting so high that the market can't handle all of the fat and stuff that we're producing. Just so much more to make for making cheese, and it's a good thing, but yeah, it's also kind of hindrance on us.
20: Right, and finally, you mentioned all the feed and everything going through the cattle inventory sitting right now. How you doing?
21: Yeah, no, we're sitting really good. Like I said, we've been very fortunate in this area the last couple of years for tonnage, you know, hay, and yeah, no, we're sitting good, and we got enough haylage probably to last till October, November before we'll have to feed this year's. And corn silage, we got an extra 4 or 5 months, so we're good.
20: Fertilizer, you get so much from the cattle, a good thing.
21: Yeah, I mean, right, especially right now, fertilizer is just skyrocketed with what's happened. And so manure, I'll be honest, it's a pain to try and get out and deal with, but it really helps cutting back on our fertilizer costs, and I think it really improves our yields.
20: All right, Steve Carpenter, Red Rock View Dairy of Darlington. Steve, as always, thanks for your time.
21: Thank you, Bob. We really appreciate it.
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20: The block cheese market down 7 cents, 157. Barrel cheese down 3 cents, 157. The butter market up 2 and 3 quarter cents, 164 and 1 half. May Class 3 milk futures down 13, 1696. June down 12, 1716. July down 2 cents, 1775. And August unchanged, 1822. The Class 3 2026 fourth quarter average, $18.69 per hundredweight. The annual Day at the Dairy in Lafayette County was hosted yesterday by Highway Dairy Farms, LLC of Darlington. Approximately 400 fourth grade students, plus teachers and chaperones, attended from Lafayette County and also Warren, Illinois. One of the people I had a chance to visit with was the fourth grade teacher from Benton.
23: Yeah, my name is Kira Mowry, and this is my second year teaching at Benton.
24: Now, you got to experience this when you were a student teacher, also at Benton, and tell us what that was like, when that was, and just your thoughts about coming that day.
23: It's always been a really fun opportunity, and the kids love to come here. It was actually my first time getting to go, so I was really excited myself, and it's just a great hands-on experience. You can only do so much in the classroom, and even now, not many kids live on a farm or near one, so it's a great chance for them to get to see how it all works.
24: Now, how many fourth graders did you bring from Benton, and tell us about the anticipation leading up to the day?
23: I brought 22 fourth graders this year, and they've been excited for this since, probably brought it up back in March once we were getting things organized, and they've been antsy and waiting to come here today and get to try all the things that we've kind of previewed, what they might see today, and so far they are loving it.
24: Yeah, and how do you work this into your class then?
23: Wisconsin history is a big part of it, so when we have our unit, we go over a lot about how agriculture has really shaped what our state is, and just getting to see all the different moving parts. They kind of have a general idea. You know, we have a lot of farms around here, but what actually goes into it? So we do a lot of virtual field trips when we can't.
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23: To see all the different moving parts. 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You know, we have a lot of farms around here, but what actually goes into it? So we do a lot of virtual field trips when we can't go out, but just real life experience, getting people to come in and talk about what they do on their farms helps a lot too.
24: Yes, and I know the Day at the Dairy Committee, what they really help out with is they provide the costs for transportation to help the school districts out. And that's a big deal, isn't it?
23: Yes, that's great. 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
1: Broadcasting from Highway Dairy Farms, I'm Bob Mittendorf on WGLR. The run at Cascade on Monday, 192 head. The market trend, $4 to $6 stronger. Choice and Prime, beef steers and heifers, $2.45 to $2.62 and a quarter. Choice and Prime, Holstein dairy steers and heifers, $2.33 to $2.44.50. The slaughter cow market at Cascade topped at $2.02.50. The slaughter bull market topped at $2.30. Effective June 1st, there will be a new trading limit for live cattle futures and feeder cattle futures. The limit for live cattle will go from $7.25 to $8.50. Feeder cattle will go to $10.75 from $9.25. Live cattle futures anywhere from 32 cents to 72 cents in the red. June 2.5207. August 246.15, October live cattle futures 238.07, feeder cattle 275 to 292 lower, August at 358, September 355.22, October feeder cattle futures 351.82, lean hog futures losses of $1.05 to $1.35. June, $99.52, July, $104.55, and August lean hog futures at $105.47. The grain markets closed significantly lower following the president's visit to China, which yielded no new trade agreement on soybeans. The corn and wheat prices were pulled down by the soybeans. The export sales numbers were not good for corn, soybeans, or winter wheat. In CONAB's May report, they increased their 25-26 Brazil total corn production number to 5.5 billion bushels. The Rosario Grain Exchange also increased their 2025-26 Argentina corn production number to 2.6 billion bushels. Private exporters did announce to USDA the sale of just over 9 million bushels of soybeans to an unknown destination. July corn down 13 and a quarter, 467 and a half. December down 11 and three quarters, 491 and a quarter. May 27 corn down 11 cents at 5.11 and three quarters. July soybeans down 36 and a half cents, 11.92 and a half. November down 24 and a quarter, 11.83 and one half. May 27 soybeans down 20 and a half cents, 11.95 and one half. July soybean meal down $6 a ton, $3.32.50. July Chicago wheat down 17.5 cents, that is $6.58. The local grain bids are from Ready Feed and Grain of Stitzer. The corn $4.19. The soybeans $11.12. A food economist says April food prices posted the largest month-to-month increase in 4 years. David Ortega with Michigan State University says compared to a year ago, grocery prices are up 2.9%, and that is the largest yearly increase since August of 2023. Ortega says there's very much inflationary pressure still at work,

0: and its specific categories are beef, coffee, and tomatoes.
1: It's no surprise to anybody that's gone to the grocery store. Beef prices are high. They're very high. You know, we're at record high beef prices. That's really a supply and demand story. So there's supply constraints. We had a pretty significant drought back in 2022 that impacted, you know, decision making for many of the beef producers. Many of them sold. That included some of the replacement animals that are needed to grow the future beef supply. And so that's sort of the impacts that we're seeing right now. But you also have very strong consumer demand. So even at these very high beef prices, consumption hasn't really changed very much. And some of that has to do with, you know, the protein craze that's out there. And so you have supply constraints, consumer demand, prices have nowhere to go but up. And that's what we're seeing with beef. Coffee, you know, another one that I don't have to tell you, if you drink your cup of coffee in the morning, it's a lot more expensive today than it was a year ago. Some of that has to do with supply constraints from weather impacts, you know, in prior harvests in places like Brazil and Southeast Asia. We also had tariffs that were imposed on some of our, you know, major suppliers of coffee. We don't grow all coffee in the continental United States, so we rely on our trading partners. And, you know, last year, a lot of, you know, news on tariffs that impacted things like coffee. But, you know, really, I think it's a supply issue with coffee. And then you brought up tomatoes. Tomato prices jumped just over 15% from 1 month to the next. So from March to April. And that's on top of another 15% jump the prior month. And really, it's an interesting case study because there's a lot going on with tomatoes. There are supply and production issues due to weather. We import, you know, domestically, we had an early frost, you know, in places like Florida. But really, you know, production issues in Mexico, which is where we source the majority of our fresh tomato imports, especially around this time of year. So March, April. We rely on Mexico to be able to meet year-round consumer demand. A lot of our production around this time of the year is offline. We are also, you know, imposed a 17% tariff on tomatoes with the termination of the suspension agreement. And it is precisely in this time period, late winter, early spring, when we would expect to see the impacts of those tariffs, because that's when we rely on supply from across the border. And then you add on top of that higher diesel prices. So you have to get those tomatoes from the border all the way to here in Michigan or in the East Coast. And then you just have, you know, a recipe for prices to go up. And so tomatoes really, you know, and it's also a fairly volatile category. Produce tends to be volatile, but, you know, those two monthly 15% increases are quite notable. And it's really, you know, being impacted by, you know, these factors that are kind of converging at the moment.
0: Ortega added higher freight and energy costs are just starting to impact the rise in consumer food prices, but it could take up to 6 months or more for cost to fully reflect the current environment. A check of the ag weather forecast information coming up next on The Farm Show.
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9: Good Friday morning. This is meteorologist Paul Trombley with your WGLR Farm Show Tri-State Ag Forecast. We have continued to make some healthy progress in the spring planting here over the last week or two for the most part, right about what we expect as far as progress to be made here at this point in the month of May. And still having some suitable days for field work here in the short term, although it does look as though we could start to see some potential for some more soaking shower and storm activity at times as we get more into the weekend. So from Saturday night to Sunday, Monday, Tuesday, more opportunity for some showers and storms, which could put some delays in some of the field work in some areas of the region with that system. It's going to be kind of a slow mover, kind of coming in some waves of showers and storms from the latter half of the weekend through the early couple of days of next week. In the meantime, our temperatures are going to continue to stay well above the averages here in the near term, as highs stay at least around 80 or a bit into the 80s as we progress from today right out through the early part of next week. So a string of 80 degree plus type of high temperature readings continue for us here for several days in a row. It looks like eventually a cold front's going to come across the area by Tuesday night of next week, and that is going to track temperatures back to much more seasonal levels by midweek. And then also looking at the rain chances, looking to subside once we get into the middle of the week on Wednesday, probably staying with some quieter conditions overall through the latter half of next week, as there is expectation that a high pressure area is going to set up over the region. In the meantime, with some sunshine today, we'll see high temperatures at around 80, south winds 10 to 15. For tonight, clouds roll in with a few showers and storms possible, 58. Chance for a scattered storm Saturday, otherwise partly sunny, with highs of 83 as winds turn to the west. That's your Tri-State Ag Forecast on the WGLR Farm Show. I'm meteorologist Paul Trombley.
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2: ABC News, I'm Chuck Sievertson. It's not announced exactly what President Trump is coming home with as far as new agreements as he rides home on Air Force One from a two-day China summit in Beijing. No details on any deals, but the U.S. chief saying
3: we've settled a lot of different problems that other people wouldn't have been able to settle.
2: And
3: we've made some fantastic trade deals, great for both countries.
2: Sources tell ABC News President Trump might be preparing to drop a lawsuit he filed against the Internal Revenue Service connected to the 2019 leak of his tax returns. The proposed settlement would create a $1.7 billion fund for claims to be made by January 6th rioters. Executed overnight in Texas, a man convicted in a retired professor's killing back in 2004, who experts said was intellectually disabled. An Oklahoma judge has allowed Richard Glossop to be released from death row ahead of a new trial. Last year, the Supreme Court agreed prosecutors had allowed false testimony. This is ABC News.
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5: Good morning. The Mississippi River level is falling. It's 8.8 feet at Prairie du Chien, 7.7 at Guttenberg, 9.1 at Cassville, and 9.8 at Dubuque. With news, I'm Courtney Chaffee. Nearly 9 miles of pavement will be resurfaced in Iowa County after Governor Tony Evers signed a $3 million contract to resurface Wisconsin Highway 80. The resurfacing will happen between County I and Highland to Wisconsin 133 in Avoca. Along with the resurfacing, the bridge over Maury Creek will be replaced, rumble strips will be installed in various areas, and a high-friction surface treatment will be placed on the curve near Aid Road intersection. During construction, Highway 80 will remain open to traffic between County I and County P under flagging operations. Highway 80 will be closed to through traffic and detour between County P and Highway 133 for bridge replacement and paving operations. The work is expected to begin on May 26th and is expected to be completed by this July. Several area groups received project approval by the State Building Commission, paving the way for local infrastructure improvement and community development across the state. The approval comes after Governor Tony Evers announced Wednesday that the Wisconsin State Building Commission met to approve $248 million in projects across the state. In addition to regular maintenance and repairs at several state buildings, the funding also includes $50 million for 71 local infrastructure improvement and community development projects statewide. Local organizations that receive funding include the Mineral Point Opera House, the American Players Theater, Friends of the Mining and Rollo Jamison Museums, and Schulzberg's Badger Mining Museum. The City of Prairie du Chien also received money for their public safety center. The Wisconsin Senate failed to pass a deal on Wednesday that would have invested hundreds of millions of dollars into education while giving families tax relief. The proposal, announced by Governor Evers, Wisconsin State Assembly Speaker Robin Voss, and Wisconsin State Senate Majority Leader Devin LeMahieu, would have invested over $600 million in Wisconsin's K-12 schools. Evers said this would have invested over $300 million in general school aides, provided tens of millions of dollars in statewide property tax relief through Wisconsin Technical College System Aid, made direct payments to Wisconsin's working families who are struggling to keep up with rising costs, and eliminated state income tax on tipped and overtime income. The deal made it through the Assembly. Representative Tranel released this statement after the proposal passed the Assembly.
6: Anytime you can reach a compromise, I think it's a good thing. This package returns hardworking Wisconsinites some of their tax dollars. We are hearing frequently that property taxes are too high. I certainly agree. Gas prices are high. People need money, and we are happy to return some of these surplus dollars. We're also able to support our schools, another thing that we hear a lot about. So all in all, I think it is a great compromise package.
5: The bill failed in the Senate on a 15-18 vote. Senator Howard Markline voted in favor of the bill. Dubuque City Manager Mike Van Milligan is recommending Assistant Chief of Police Joe Messerick to be the next Chief of Police for the City of Dubuque. Van Milligan's recommendation must be approved by the Dubuque City Council and will be presented for consideration at their Monday, May 18th meeting. Messerick has over 24 years of law enforcement experience. He joined the Dubuque Police Department as an officer in the patrol division in 2001 before eventually becoming assistant chief of police in 2022. If approved, Messerick will replace Chief of Police Jeremy Jensen, who is retiring August 3, 2026, after serving the police department for over 34 years. A conservative law firm is suing to block Wisconsin's ban on conversion therapy. A state administrative rule prohibits employing or promoting any intervention or method that has the purpose of attempting to change a person's sexual orientation or gender identity. The lawsuit was filed in federal court by the Wisconsin Institute for Law and Liberty on behalf of two licensed counselors who offer clients Christian counseling. Wisconsin Institute for Law and Liberty counsel Rebecca Furtick said Wisconsin's rule is material indistinguishable from a Colorado statute that held to be viewpoint discrimination by the U.S. Supreme Court, and that Wisconsin counselors have every right to provide Christ-centered talk therapy to clients who seek them out. That's the latest local and regional news. Your complete tri-state weatherology forecast is coming up shortly. I'm Courtney Chaffee on 97.7 Country WGLR.
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8: The Brewers wrapped up their homestand with a 7-1 victory over the Padres on Thursday. I'm Bill Scott with sports. Luis Renifo and Andrew Vaughn combined to drive in five runs to back Kyle Harrison, who pitched five innings of shutout ball for his fourth win of the season. Brewers open a three-game weekend series against the Twins at Target Field tonight. NFL released its regular season schedule Thursday. The Packers open the season at Minnesota. They have Thursday night home games against Atlanta and Carolina. They'll face the Rams on Thanksgiving Eve in L.A. and spend Christmas Day at Chicago. Wisconsin women's softball team opens postseason play in the NCAA Austin Regional against Baylor today. Division III regional baseball action. Lacrosse takes on Millikan University. Whitewater plays host to McAllister College. In the Midwest League, Dayton over Wisconsin 25-6. Those two teams were tied 6-6 in the sixth. Beloit down Peoria 5-2. Bill Scott, Wisconsin Radio Network.
9: College softball in the Division III Trine University Softball Regional. Loras over Rochester 14-6. Loras will play Trine Friday morning at 10. The loser will play at 4 against Earlham or Rochester in an elimination game. The winner will move to the championship round on Saturday, needing one win to win the regional. High school softball, Belmont over Lancaster 3-1. Mount Horeb 13, Platteville 3. Barneveld shuts out Dodgeville 11-0. Richland Center 1, Prairie du Chien 0. Mineral Point over Iowa Grant 4-1. Cuba City over Fenimore 5-4. Riverdale 12, Darlington 1. Potosi Cassville shuts out River Ridge 4-0. DeSoto 10, Seneca 9. Ithaca Weston over Wazika Steuben 1-0. Lafarge 16, North Crawford 1. East Dubuque over Polo 7-1. Warren Stockton 6, Sterling Newman 5, and Fulton shuts out River Ridge Scales Mound 10-0. High school baseball, Platteville over Lancaster 13-7, Dodgeville over Richland Center 5-1, River Valley 6, Prairie du Chien 4, yes, the Blackhawks 1, Fenimore over Southwestern 5-3, Belmont 15, East Dubuque 10, Barneveld over Pecatonica 14-3, Potosi Cassville 11, River Ridge 7, Ithaca over Seneca 8-7, North Crawford over Weston 4-3, DeSoto 25, Lafarge 0, Wazika Steuben over Kickapoo 9-2, Fulton over Alleman 12-1, Sterling Newman 11, Warren Stockton 1, and Milledgeville 17, River Ridge Scales Mound 3. Major League Baseball, Brewers over San Diego, 7-1. 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Atlanta shut out the Cubs 2-0. Cardinals over Sacramento 5-4. White Sox over Kansas City 6-2. And the Twins over Miami 9-1. I'm Steve Prestigar.
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12: Here's your WGLR Tri-State Forecast. Sunshine mixed with clouds at times today, with daytime highs approaching 80. Partly cloudy skies tonight. Chance of thunderstorms. Lows level off around 58. Slight chance for showers tomorrow. Daytime highs approaching 84. Sunshine mixed with clouds at times. Temperatures well above average Sunday and Monday, with highs in the mid-80s. Thunderstorms possible both days. Right now, it's 58 degrees. I'm Staff Meteorologist Paul Trombley.
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13: Gracias, amigos. 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I'm Rob Spangler, your host. 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

0: It is Blake Shelton on 97.7 Country. Welcome to the big show on a TGI Friday. Rob Spangler hanging with you. Today is May 15th and going to be a pretty mild day today. Well, yeah, almost summer-like. 81, the expected high today. We do have beautiful sunshine out there, although there's a mix of clouds and does look like as the day unfolds, it's going to remain mostly sunny throughout the day. There is a chance of showers late tonight, so pretty much towards midnight and then in the overnight hours is when potential rain moves in. Looks like tomorrow's high, once again, in the low 80s, so a little bit of a taste of summer as we head into the weekend. I'm not going to complain about that. Full Tri-State Weatherology forecast details, bottom of the hour. Also on the way, we'll check in with Farm Director Bob Mittendorf, the farm calendar, and closing farm market recap. And, of course, headlines with Wisconsin Radio Network News. But on the way next, George Burge, his new collab with Luke Bryan. Ride, ride, ride. Coming up next on a Big Show Friday, WGLR. Good morning.
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0: 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Big Show Friday, today, May 15th. You're hanging with me, Rob Spangler. Glad to be in. Headlines, those are on the way next, brought to you by Claire Bank. We'll also check the forecast, and Bob Mittendorf going to join us with the farm calendar and closing farm market recap. Later this morning, in fact, next hour, we'll be playing the VIP Meet and Eat Touchtones. Your chance to win a pair of VIP passes to our next Steve's Pizza Meet and Eat, starring Lexi Stevenson, Thursday night, June 18th. You could win a pair of VIP passes to that event right around the corner next hour here on WGLR. Let's send it down to the newsroom now with our headlines brought to you by Claire Bank.
1: Now this news update on Wisconsin Radio Network, I'm Ted Allen. With fire danger at critical levels across northern and western Wisconsin, the Department of Natural Resources asks the public to avoid outdoor burning through Saturday evening. In conjunction with the National Weather Service, a red flag warning has been forecast from noon till 9 p.m. Friday in 11 northwest counties. State lawmakers gavel out of a special session on gerrymandering. The Assembly and Senate gaveled out of the special session called by Governor Tony Evers Thursday morning. That was a day after a proposed deal to spend part of the state's projected budget surplus failed to pass the Senate. And Wisconsin again leads the nation in safely getting rid of unused prescription drugs. The Wisconsin Department of Justice says more than 57,000 pounds of unwanted prescriptions were collected during the Spring Drug Take-Back Day. That's the 10th straight time Wisconsin has led the country. Ted Allen, Wisconsin Radio Network News.
2: The Brewers wrapped up their homestand with a 7-1 victory over the Padres on Thursday. I'm Bill Scott with sports. Luis Renjifo and Andrew Vaughn combined to drive in five runs to back Kyle Harrison, who pitched five innings of shutout ball for his fourth win of the season. Brewers open a three-game weekend series against the Twins at Target Field tonight. NFL released its regular season schedule Thursday. The Packers open the season at Minnesota. They have Thursday night home games against Atlanta and Carolina. They'll face the Rams on Thanksgiving Eve in L.A. and spend Christmas Day at Chicago. Wisconsin women's softball team opens postseason play in the NCAA Austin Regional against Baylor today. Division III regional baseball action. Lacrosse takes on Millikan University. Whitewater plays host to McAllister College. In the Midwest League, Dayton over Wisconsin 25-6. Those two teams were tied 6-6 in the sixth. Beloit down Peoria 5-2. Phil Scott, Wisconsin Radio Network.
3: College softball in the Division III Trine University Softball Regional. Loras over Rochester 14-6. Loras will play Trine Friday morning at 10. The loser will play at 4 against Earlham or Rochester in an elimination game. The winner will move to the championship round on Saturday, needing one win to win the regional. High school softball, Belmont over Lancaster 3-1. Mount Horeb 13, Platteville 3. Barneveld shuts out Dodgeville 11-0. Richland Center 1, Prairie du Chien 0. Mineral Point over Iowa Grant 4-1. Cuba City over Fenimore 5-4. Riverdale 12, Darlington 1. Potosi-Cassville shuts out River Ridge 4-0. DeSoto 10, Seneca 9. Ithaca-Weston over Wazika-Steuben 1-0. Lafarge 16, North Crawford 1. East Dubuque over Polo 7-1. Warren Stockton 6, Sterling Newman 5, and Fulton shuts out River Ridge Scales Mound 10-0. High school baseball, Platteville over Lancaster 13-7, Dodgeville over Richland Center 5-1, River Valley 6, Prairie du Chien 4, yes, the Blackhawks 1, Fenimore over Southwestern 5-3, Belmont 15, East Dubuque 10, Barneveld over Pecatonica 14-3, Potosi-Cassville 11, River Ridge 7, Ithaca over Seneca 8-7, North Crawford over Weston 4-3, DeSoto 25, Lafarge 0, Wazika-Steuben over Kickapoo 9-2, Fulton over Alleman 12-1, Sterling Newman 11, Warren Stockton 1, and Milledgeville 17, River Ridge Scales Mound 3. Major League Baseball, Brewers over San Diego 7-1. Brewers are in Minnesota today at 5:35. 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Atlanta shut out the Cubs 2-0. Cardinals over Sacramento 5-4. White Sox over Kansas City 6-2. And the Twins over Miami 9-1. I'm Steve Prestigar. Go, go, go. Come on, let's go. Because the fun never stops at
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7: 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However, today that'll be Rob Spangler. He'll be filling in for me, broadcasting from 10 a.m. to noon. I am on the road today. It is Media Day for the 2026 Wisconsin Farm Technology Days. That show is being hosted by Marathon County near Stratford. The Grant County Agriculture and Extension Education Fair Committee will meet Monday, May 18th, 9 a.m. The meeting will be held in the Extension Office Conference Room in the Youth and Ag Building, Lancaster.
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7: The block cheese market down 7 cents, 157. Barrel cheese down 3 cents, 157. The butter market up 2¾ cents, 164½. May Class 3 milk futures down 13, 16.96. June down 12, 17.16. July down 2 cents, 17.75. And August unchanged, 18.22. The Class 3 2026 fourth quarter average, $18.69 per hundredweight. The run at Cascade on Monday, 192 head. The market trend, $4 to $6 stronger. Choice and Prime, beef steers and heifers, 245 to 262 and a quarter. Choice and Prime, Holstein dairy steers and heifers, 233 to 244.50. The slaughter cow market at Cascade topped at 202.50. The slaughter bull market topped at 230. Effective June 1st, there will be a new trading limit for live cattle futures and feeder cattle futures. The limit for live cattle will go from 725 to 850. Feeder cattle will go to 1075 from 925. The grain markets close significantly lower.
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7: the limit for live cattle will go from 725 to 850. Feeder cattle will go to 1075 from 925. The grain markets closed significantly lower following the president's visit to China, which yielded no new trade agreement on soybeans. The corn and wheat prices were pulled down by the soybeans. The export sales numbers were not

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1: Their 25-26 Brazil total corn production number to 5.5 billion bushels. The Rosario Grain Exchange also increased their 2025-26 Argentina corn production number to 2.6 billion bushels. Private exporters did announce to USDA the sale of just over 9 million bushels of soybeans to an unknown destination. July corn down 13 and a quarter, 467 and a half. December down 11 and three quarters, 491 and a quarter. May 27 corn down 11 cents at 511 and three quarters. July soybeans down 36 and a half cents, 1192 and a half. November down 24 and a quarter, 1183 and one half. May 27 soybeans down 20 and a half cents, 1195 and one half. July soybean meal down $6 a ton, 332.50. July Chicago wheat down 17 and a half cents, that is $6.58. The local grain bids are from Ready Feed and Grain of Stitzer. The corn, $4.19. The soybeans, $11.12. I'm Bob Mittendorf on WGLR.
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7: Here's your WGLR Tri-State Forecast. Sunshine mixed with clouds at times today, with daytime highs approaching 80. Partly cloudy skies tonight. Chance of thunderstorms. Lows level off around 58. Slight chance for showers tomorrow. Daytime highs approaching 84. Sunshine mixed with clouds at times. Temperatures well above average Sunday and Monday, with highs in the mid-80s. Thunderstorms possible both days. Right now, it's 58 degrees. I'm Staff Meteorologist Paul Trombley.

0: The boys back home. Dylan Squared, as I like to call them. Dylan Marlowe and Dylan Scott. Good stuff. Next hour, listen for the VIP meet and eat touch tones. Be caller 7 on our studio line, and you'll win a pair of VIP passes to our next Steve's Pizza meet and eat, starring Lexi Stevenson on Thursday night, June 18th. We'll play the touch tones next hour. Last night was a big night in the NFL. The schedule was released. And, you know, right off the bat, things are going to get interesting, as they say, as your Green Bay Packers battle my Minnesota Vikings right off the bat. Week one. So we're not wading into the pool. We're jumping right in. Which should be interesting. I did see a few of the team's videos on releasing their schedule. I'm a Vikings fan, so I was partial to the Vikings schedule release, which features their kicker, Will Riker, at a restaurant being served by professional wrestler Chris Jericho. He was his waiter, and that I enjoyed. But I will say probably the best one I've seen was the Raiders. If you've seen the Raiders video, it features their new star quarterback, first-round pick Fernando Mendoza, and Kirk Cousins. And it's kind of a stepbrothers-themed video. It's really funny. Very good. So a lot of good videos. A lot of good, you know, the schedule release is almost more enjoyable for the team's videos than it is for the actual schedule in my book. 6:52, top of the hour, we have 7 a.m. local news on the way next. Music from Chase Matthew, his brand new one coming up. The next WGLR Steve's Pizza Meet and Eat is Thursday night, June 18th at 6 p.m. starring Lexi Stevenson.
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1: ABC News, I'm Chuck Sievertson. This hour, President Trump on Air Force One talked with reporters about the two-day summit in China they're flying back from. The president saying the issue of Taiwan came up, but that he made no promises to President Xi on the U.S.'s next steps.
2: He feels very strongly. I made no commitment either way. We'll see what happens.
1: And on tariffs?
2: We didn't discuss tariffs. I mean, they're paying tariffs. They're paying substantial tariffs, but we didn't discuss.
1: Minister Trump also says he thinks China's President Xi will try to help get Iran to reopen the Strait of Hormuz. Sources tell ABC News President Trump might be preparing to drop a lawsuit he filed against the IRS. It was in relation to the 2019 leak of his tax returns. The proposed settlement would create a $1.7 billion fund for claims from January 6th rioters. A Texas man who experts said was intellectually disabled, convicted in a retired professor's killing, was executed overnight. This is ABC News.
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5: Good morning. The Mississippi River level is falling. It's 8.8 feet at Prairie du Chien, 7.7 at Guttenberg, 9.1 at Cassville, and 9.8 at Dubuque. With news, I'm Courtney Chaffee. Nearly 9 miles of pavement will be resurfaced in Iowa County after Governor Tony Evers signed a $3 million contract to resurface Wisconsin Highway 80. The resurfacing will happen between County I and Highland to Wisconsin 133 in Avoca. Along with the resurfacing, the bridge over Maury Creek will be replaced, rumble strips will be installed in various areas, and a high-friction surface treatment will be placed on the curve near Aid Road intersection. During construction, Highway 80 will remain open to traffic between County I and County P under flagging operations. Highway 80 will be closed to through traffic and detour between County P and Highway 133 for bridge replacement and paving operations. The work is expected to begin on May 26th and is expected to be completed by this July. Several area groups received project approval by the State Building Commission, paving the way for local infrastructure improvement and community development across the state. The approval comes after Governor Tony Evers announced Wednesday that the Wisconsin State Building Commission met to approve $248 million in projects across the state. In addition to regular maintenance and repairs at several state buildings, the funding also includes $50 million for 71 local infrastructure improvement and community development projects statewide. Local organizations that receive funding include the Mineral Point Opera House, the American Players Theater, Friends of the Mining and Rollo Jamison Museums, and Schulzberg's Badger Mining Museum. The City of Prairie du Chien also received money for their public safety center. The Wisconsin Senate failed to pass a deal on Wednesday that would have invested hundreds of millions of dollars into education while giving families tax relief. The proposal, announced by Governor Evers, Wisconsin State Assembly Speaker Robin Voss, and Wisconsin State Senate Majority Leader Devin LeMahieu, would have invested over $600 million in Wisconsin's K-12 schools. Evers said this would have invested over $300 million in general school aids, provided tens of millions of dollars in statewide property tax relief through Wisconsin Technical College System Aid, made direct payments to Wisconsin's working families who are struggling to keep up with rising costs, and eliminated state income tax on tipped and overtime income. The deal made it through the Assembly. Representative Tranel released this statement after the proposal passed the Assembly.
6: Anytime you can reach a compromise, I think it's a good thing. This package returns hardworking Wisconsinites some of their tax dollars, We are hearing frequently that property taxes are too high. I certainly agree. Gas prices are high. People need money, and we are happy to return some of these surplus dollars. We're also able to support our schools, another thing that we hear a lot about. So all in all, I think it is a great compromise package.
5: The bill failed in the Senate on a 15-18 vote. Senator Howard Markline voted in favor of the bill. Dubuque City Manager Mike Van Milligan is recommending Assistant Chief of Police Joe Messerick to be the next Chief of Police for the City of Dubuque. Van Milligan's recommendation must be approved by the Dubuque City Council and will be presented for consideration at their Monday, May 18th meeting. Messerick has over 24 years of law enforcement experience. He joined the Dubuque Police Department as an officer in the Patrol Division in 2001 before eventually becoming Assistant Chief of Police in 2022. If approved, Messerick will replace Chief of Police Jeremy Jensen, who is retiring August 3, 2026, after serving the police department for over 34 years. A conservative law firm is suing to block Wisconsin's ban on conversion therapy. A state administrative rule prohibits employing or promoting any intervention or method that has the purpose of attempting to change a person's sexual orientation or gender identity. The lawsuit was filed in federal court by the Wisconsin Institute for Law and Liberty on behalf of two licensed counselors who offer clients Christian counseling. Wisconsin Institute for Law and Liberty counsel Rebecca Furtick said Wisconsin's rule is material indistinguishable from a Colorado statute that held to be viewpoint discrimination by the U.S. Supreme Court, and that Wisconsin counselors have every right to provide Christ-centered talk therapy to clients who seek them out. That's the latest local and regional news. Your complete tri-state weatherology forecast is coming up shortly. I'm Courtney Chaffee on 97.7 Country WGLR.
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5: Here. In area obituaries, 96-year-old Elsie Kloss Beetzel of Dickeyville passed away May 12th. Mass of Christian burial will be at 11 a.m. today at Holy Ghost Catholic Church in Dickeyville. 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The Miller Funeral Home of East Dubuque is assisting the family of 96-year-old Elsie Kloss Beetzel of Dickeyville. 80-year-old Thomas Argall of Muscadet passed away May 10th. A visitation for family and friends will be held from 9 to 11 a.m. on Saturday at the Soman Larson Funeral Home in Montfort, with a private burial to follow in Graceland Cemetery in Mineral Point. A celebration of life will be held from 1 to 3 p.m. at the Red Zone in Highland. Please join Tom's family for food and fellowship. For 80-year-old Thomas Argall of Muscadet. 89-year-old Harold Tuss Miller of Hazel Green passed away May 13th. A memorial service with military honors accorded will be held at 11 a.m. on Saturday at the Haudenschild Funeral Home and Crematory in Cuba City. Burial in the Hazel Green Cemetery in Hazel Green will be at a later date. Family and friends may call on Saturday from 9 a.m. until the time of the service at the funeral home. The Haudenschild Funeral Home and Crematory in Cuba City is serving the family. In lieu of plants and flowers, a Harold Tuss Miller Memorial Fund has been established for 89-year-old Harold Tuss Miller of Hazel Green. 67-year-old Richard Rich Wagner of Lancaster passed away April 11th. A celebration of life will be held at the meeting room in Lancaster on Saturday from 1 to 5 p.m. Leonard Funeral Home and Crematory in Dubuque is assisting the family. In lieu of plants and flowers, donations can be made to the Grant County Humane Society in Rich's name. For 67-year-old Richard Rich Wagner of Lancaster. 82-year-old John Shimpa of Boscobel passed away April 29th. A memorial service for John will be held at 1 p.m. on Sunday at Memories on Maple in Boscobel. A visitation will be held from 10 a.m. until the time of the service. In lieu of flowers, donations to the Boscobel Rescue Squad, Crawford County Ridge Runners, or Mount Hope Methodist Church are appreciated. Kendall Funeral Service is assisting the family of 82-year-old John Shimpa of Boscobel. 26-year-old Katie Ann Schaefer of Platteville passed away May 10th. A visitation for family and friends will be held from 1 to 4 p.m. on Sunday at the Soman Larson Funeral Home in Montfort. A celebration of life will be held at a later date. For 26-year-old Katie Ann Schaefer of Platteville. 84-year-old Martha Nice of Bloomington passed away May 11th. There will be a private mass of Christian burial at St. Mary's Catholic Church in Bloomington. In lieu of plants and flowers, memorials may be given to the West Grant Rescue Squad. Cards of condolences in Martha's memory may be mailed to Melby Funeral Home. For 84-year-old Martha Nice of Bloomington. That's the obituary report. For full-length obituaries, visit our website at WGLR.com.
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10: The Packers 2026 NFL schedule will include 9 home games and 6 contests played in primetime. I'm Bill Scott with Sports. Packers open their season at Minnesota, play 3 of their first 4 on the road, but they'll also finish with 4 or 5 at home. They'll face the Rams in Los Angeles on Thanksgiving Eve and spend Christmas Day in Chicago against the Bears. Brewers beat the Padres 7-1 to cap off their 6-game homestand with a 5-1 record. Kyle Harrison tossing 5 innings of shutout ball for his 4th win of the season. Brewers will take on the Twins at Target Field tonight. NCAA Division III Baseball Regionals get underway today with lacrosse taking on Milliken University, Whitewater playing host to McAllister College. Badger women's softball team opens regional play in Austin, Texas against Baylor. In golf, the PGA Championship underway in Pennsylvania. Defending champion Scottie Scheffler, one of 7 golfers, tied for the lead at 3 under par. Bill Scott, Wisconsin Radio Network.
11: College softball in the Division III Trine University Softball Regional. Loras over Rochester 14-6. Loras will play Trine Friday morning at 10. The loser will play at 4 against Earlham or Rochester in an elimination game. The winner will move to the championship round on Saturday, needing 1 win to win the regional. High school softball, Belmont over Lancaster 3-1. Mount Horeb 13, Platteville 3. Barneveld shuts out Dodgeville 11-0. Richland Center 1, Prairie du Chien 0. Mineral Point over Iowa Grant 4-1. Cuba City over Fenimore 5-4. Riverdale 12, Darlington 1. Potosi-Cassville shuts out River Ridge 4-0. DeSoto 10, Seneca 9. Ithaca-Weston over Wazika-Steuben 1-0. Lafarge 16, North Crawford 1. East Dubuque over Polo 7-1. Warren Stockton 6, Sterling Newman 5. and Fulton shuts out River Ridge Scales Mound 10-0. High school baseball, Platteville over Lancaster 13-7, Dodgeville over Richland Center 5-1, River Valley 6, Prairie du Chien 4, yes, the Blackhawks 1, Fenimore over Southwestern 5-3, Belmont 15, East Dubuque 10, Barneveld over Pecatonica 14-3, Potosi-Cassville 11, River Ridge 7, Ithaca over Seneca 8-7, North Crawford over Weston 4-3, DeSoto 25, Lafarge nothing, Wazika Steuben over Kickapoo 9-2, Fulton over Alleman 12-1, Sterling Newman 11, Warren Stockton 1, and Milledgeville 17, River Ridge Scales Mound 3. Major League Baseball, Brewers over San Diego 7-1. 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Atlanta shut out the Cubs 2-0. Cardinals over Sacramento 5-4. White Sox over Kansas City 6-2. And the Twins over Miami 9-1. I'm Steve Prestigar.
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12: Here's your WGLR Tri-State Forecast. Sunshine mixed with clouds at times today, with daytime highs approaching 80. Partly cloudy skies tonight. Chance of thunderstorms. Lows level off around 58. Slight chance for showers tomorrow. Daytime highs approaching 84. Sunshine mixed with clouds at times. Temperatures well above average Sunday and Monday, with highs in the mid-80s. Thunderstorms possible both days. Right now, 59. I'm Staff Meteorologist Paul Trombley.

0: Luke Combs, Sleepless in a Hotel Room on 97.7 Country's Big Show. Well, this is very exciting. Mr. Baseball. Speaking of hotel rooms, he's going up right near the Pfister Hotel in downtown Milwaukee. What am I talking about? I'm talking about a Bob Uecker mural, which is being installed right now in downtown Milwaukee. Once completed, the mural will span roughly 80 feet by 100. The muralist creating the piece is Mauricio Ramirez. So, very cool. It's going on the Wintrust building, again, near the Pfister Hotel downtown. So, I definitely will have to stop and check out the Bob Uecker mural when I'm in Milwaukee next time. Very cool. 7:21, good news on the way now. And speaking of good news, later this hour, we'll play those VIP Meet Neat Touch Tones. Your chance to win a couple VIP passes to our next Steve's Pizza Meet Neat is coming up later this hour. I need some good news. The Dubuque Rescue Mission is hosting their plant sale this Saturday from 10 a.m. to 2 p.m. at their greenhouse, 300 Iowa Street in Dubuque. They'll have several varieties of tomatoes and peppers, along with a smaller selection of other vegetables, onions, kohlrabi, some flowers, and herbs. That's the good news. Have a great day.
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0: John Party, his new one, Boots Off on 97.7 Country. Time for headlines at the bottom of the hour, brought to you by Pages and Parcels in Potosi. We have a few clouds out there, also some sun, so kind of a mix of clouds and sun as we wake up. 59 at the studios, currently shooting for a high of 81. Full tri-state weatherology forecast details plus headlines next. And later this hour, I've been promising it, but we will be playing the VIP Meet Need Touch Tones right after the break. So be listening soon to win a pair of VIP passes to our next Steve's Pizza Meet Need coming up on WGS.
1: Now this news update on Wisconsin Radio Network, I'm Ted Allen. With fire danger at critical levels across northern and western Wisconsin, the Department of Natural Resources asks the public to avoid outdoor burning through Saturday evening. In conjunction with the National Weather Service, a red flag warning has been forecast from noon till 9 p.m. Friday in 11 northwest counties. State lawmakers gavel out of a special session on gerrymandering. The Assembly and Senate gaveled out of the special session called by Governor Tony Evers Thursday morning. That was a day after a proposed deal to spend part of the state's projected budget surplus failed to pass the Senate. And a new event is helping people get more comfortable in the outdoors. The Department of Natural Resources hosts its first Explore the Outdoors Expo this Saturday at Havenwood State Forest in Milwaukee. The event is aimed at beginners who want to build skills and confidence while trying new activities. Ted Allen, Wisconsin Radio Network News.
2: The Packers' 2026 NFL schedule will include 9 home games and 6 contests played in primetime. I'm Bill Scott with Sports. Packers open their season at Minnesota, play 3 of their first 4 on the road, but they'll also finish with 4 or 5 at home. They'll face the Rams in Los Angeles on Thanksgiving Eve and spend Christmas Day in Chicago against the Bears. Brewers beat the Padres 7-1 to cap off their 6-game homestand with a 5-1 record. Kyle Harrison tossing 5 innings of shutout ball for his 4th win of the season. Brewers will take on the Twins at Target Field tonight. NCAA Division III Baseball Regionals get underway today with lacrosse taking on Milliken University, Whitewater playing host to McAllister College. Badger women's softball team opens regional play in Austin, Texas against Baylor. In golf, the PGA Championship underway in Pennsylvania, defending champion Scottie Scheffler, one of 7 golfers tied for the lead at 3 under par. Bill Scott, Wisconsin Radio Network.
3: College softball in the Division III Trine University Softball Regional. Loras over Rochester 14-6. Loras will play Trine Friday morning at 10. The loser will play at 4 against Earlham or Rochester in an elimination game. The winner will move to the championship round on Saturday, needing 1 win to win the regional. High school softball, Belmont over Lancaster 3-1. Mount Horeb 13, Platteville 3. Barneveld shuts out Dodgeville 11-0. Richland Center 1, Prairie du Chien 0. Mineral Point over Iowa Grant 4-1. Cuba City over Fenimore 5-4. Riverdale 12, Darlington 1. Potosi Cassville shuts out River Ridge 4-0. DeSoto 10, Seneca 9. Ithaca Weston over Wazika Steuben 1-0. Lafarge 16, North Crawford 1. East Dubuque over Polo 7-1. Warren Stockton 6, Sterling Newman 5, and Fulton shuts out River Ridge Scales Mound 10-0. High school baseball, Platteville over Lancaster 13-7, Dodgeville over Richland Center 5-1, River Valley 6, Prairie du Chien 4, yes, the Blackhawks 1, Fenimore over Southwestern 5-3, Belmont 15, East Dubuque 10, Barneveld over Pecatonica 14-3, Potosi Cassville 11, River Ridge 7, Ithaca over Seneca 8-7, North Crawford over Weston 4-3, DeSoto 25, Lafarge 0, Wazika Steuben over Kickapoo 9-2, Fulton over Alleman 12-1, Sterling Newman 11, Warren Stockton 1, and Milledgeville 17, River Ridge Scales Mound 3. Major League Baseball, Brewers over San Diego 7-1. 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Atlanta shut out the Cubs 2-0. Cardinals over Sacramento 5-4. White Sox over Kansas City 6-2. And the Twins over Miami 9-1. I'm Steve Prestigar.
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7: Here's your WGLR Tri-State Forecast. Sunshine mixed with clouds at times today, with daytime highs approaching 80. Partly cloudy skies tonight. Chance of thunderstorms. Lows level off around 58. Slight chance for showers tomorrow. Daytime highs approaching 84. Sunshine mixed with clouds at times. Temperatures well above average Sunday and Monday, with highs in the mid-80s. Thunderstorms possible both days. Right now, 59. I'm staff meteorologist Paul Trombley.

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0: Morgan Wallen, he knows about those cowgirls on 97.7 Country. Yeah, speaking of cowgirls and country singers who are girls, Lexi Stevenson, she is the star of our next Steve's Pizza Meet and Eat, which is coming up Thursday night, June 18th. And we have not yet played the VIP Meet and Eat Touchtones this morning, but I said we'd play them this hour. So let's play them right now. 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You're going to win.
1: VIP Meet and Eat.
0: WGLR. And while we wait for a winner, let's play the star of the next Meet and Eat. This is Lexi Stevenson's new one, Good Time Gone. Crank it up, WGLR.

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0: You just won a pair of VIP passes to our next Steve's Pizza Meet and Eat Thursday night, June 18th, starring the gal we just played, Lexi Stevenson, live on the Alternative Recycling stage. What's your name?
1: Michelle.
0: Michelle, where do you live?
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0: You got that right. Birthdays and anniversaries right around the corner. Lexi Stevenson, the star of our next Meet and Eat. If you didn't know, I know I've mentioned this on the air a few times, but she's an actress as well. She had starred on the long time, I think it's still running, soap opera, Days of Our Lives. Young and the Restless, that's the one. You know, I'm such a soap opera expert here. The Young and the Restless, that's the one she was on. So she played character Maddie, if you watch that show. But I've heard rumblings that she might reappear on the show as a country singer, which would be, well, I mean, she's kind of doing that now. So that would be ironic, wouldn't it? 7:52 on The Big Show.
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0: It's time for birthdays and anniversaries. Let's say happy birthday to these fine folks. Amelia Oyen. Also, Kylie Jacobson. Other birthdays on the list. Keith Breitbach. Nathan Emobersteg. Amy Olsen. And Madison Sheehy, all having birthdays today. Those are birthdays. One anniversary on the official sheet thingy. John and Cindy Vondra. Congratulations. 8 o'clock report at the top of the hour. Before we get there, gonna crank up the new one from Kane Brown. It's a fun one. It's called Woman.

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2: ABC News, I'm Chuck Sievertson. They didn't discuss tariffs, says President Trump to reporters in the past hour on Air Force One, flying back from the two-day summit in Beijing. The president saying he made no promises to President Xi about Taiwan.
3: He feels very strongly. I made no commitment either way. We'll see what happens.
2: Mr. Trump touting what he claims are fantastic trade deals, China buying American soybeans and Boeing planes, but the Chinese have not confirmed anything. Sources tell ABC News that President Trump might be preparing to drop a lawsuit he filed against the IRS connected with the 2019 leak of his tax returns. The proposed settlement would create a $1.7 billion fund for claims from January 6th rioters. An Oklahoma judge has allowed Richard Glossip to be released from death row ahead of a new trial. He's been locked up for nearly 30 years for an alleged murder-for-hire plot targeting his boss. Supreme Court agreed that prosecutors allowed false testimony. This is ABC News.
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5: Good morning. The Mississippi River level is falling. It's 8.8 feet at Prairie du Chien, 7.7 at Guttenberg, 9.1 at Cassville, and 9.8 at Dubuque. With news, I'm Courtney Chaffee. Nearly 9 miles of pavement will be resurfaced in Iowa County after Governor Tony Evers signed a $3 million contract to resurface Wisconsin Highway 80. The resurfacing will happen between County I and Highland to Wisconsin 133 in Avoca. Along with the resurfacing, the bridge over Maury Creek will be replaced, rumble strips will be installed in various areas, and a high-friction surface treatment will be placed on the curb near Aid Road intersection. During construction, Highway 80 will remain open to traffic between County I and County P under flagging operations. Highway 80 will be closed to through traffic and detour between County P and Highway 133 for bridge replacement and paving operations. The work is expected to begin on May 26th and is expected to be completed by this July. Several area groups received project approval by the State Building Commission, paving the way for local infrastructure improvement and community development across the state. The approval comes after Governor Tony Evers announced Wednesday that the Wisconsin State Building Commission met to approve $248 million in projects across the state. In addition to regular maintenance and repairs at several state buildings, the funding also includes $50 million for 71 local infrastructure improvement and community development projects statewide. Local organizations that receive funding include the Mineral Point Opera House, the American Players Theater, Friends of the Mining and Rollo Jamison Museums, and Schulzberg's Badger Mining Museum. The City of Prairie du Chien also received money for their public safety center. The Wisconsin Senate failed to pass a deal on Wednesday that would have invested hundreds of millions of dollars into education while giving families tax relief. The proposal, announced by Governor Evers, Wisconsin State Assembly Speaker Robin Voss, and Wisconsin State Senate Majority Leader Devin LeMahieu, would have invested over $600 million in Wisconsin's K-12 schools. Evers said this would have invested over $300 million in general school aides, provided tens of millions of dollars in statewide property tax relief through Wisconsin Technical College System Aid, made direct payments to Wisconsin's working families who are struggling to keep up with rising costs, and eliminated state income tax on tipped and overtime income. The deal made it through the Assembly. Representative Tranel released this statement after the proposal passed the Assembly.
6: Anytime you can reach a compromise, I think it's a good thing. This package returns hardworking Wisconsinites some of their tax dollars. We are hearing frequently that property taxes are too high. I certainly agree. Gas prices are high. People need money, and we are happy to return some of these surplus dollars. We're also able to support our schools, another thing that we hear a lot about. So all in all, I think it is a great compromise package.
5: The bill failed in the Senate on a 15-18 vote. Senator Howard Markline voted in favor of the bill. Dubuque City Manager Mike Van Milligan is recommending Assistant Chief of Police Joe Messerick to be the next Chief of Police for the City of Dubuque. Van Milligan's recommendation must be approved by the Dubuque City Council and will be presented for consideration at their Monday, May 18th meeting. Messerick has over 24 years of law enforcement experience. He joined the Dubuque Police Department as an officer in the Patrol Division in 2001 before eventually becoming Assistant Chief of Police in 2022. If approved, Messerick will replace Chief of Police Jeremy Jensen, who is retiring August 3, 2026, after serving the police department for over 34 years. A conservative law firm is suing to block Wisconsin's ban on conversion therapy. A state administrative rule prohibits employing or promoting any intervention or method that has the purpose of attempting to change a person's sexual orientation or gender identity. The lawsuit was filed in federal court by the Wisconsin Institute for Law and Liberty on behalf of two licensed counselors who offer clients Christian counseling. Wisconsin Institute for Law and Liberty counsel Rebecca Furtick said Wisconsin's rule is material indistinguishable from a Colorado statute that held to be viewpoint discrimination by the U.S. Supreme Court, and that Wisconsin counselors have every right to provide Christ-centered talk therapy to clients who seek them out. That's the latest local and regional news. Your complete tri-state weatherology forecast is coming up shortly. I'm Courtney Chaffee on 97.7 Country WGLR.
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5: In area obituaries, 96-year-old Elsie Kloss Beetzel of Dickeyville passed away May 12th. 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The Miller Funeral Home of East Dubuque is assisting the family of 96-year-old Elsie Kloss Beetzel of Dickeyville. 80-year-old Thomas Argall of Muscaday passed away May 10th. A visitation for family and friends will be held from 9 to 11 a.m. on Saturday at the Soman Larson Funeral Home in Montfort, with a private burial to follow in Graceland Cemetery in Mineral Point. A celebration of life will be held from 1 to 3 p.m. at the Red Zone in Highland. Please join Tom's family for food and fellowship. For 80-year-old Thomas Argall of Muscaday. 89-year-old Harold Tuss Miller of Hazel Green passed away May 13th. A memorial service with military honors accorded will be held at 11 a.m. on Saturday at the Haudenschild Funeral Home and Crematory in Cuba City. Burial in the Hazel Green Cemetery in Hazel Green will be at a later date. Family and friends may call on Saturday from 9 a.m. until the time of the service at the funeral home. The Haudenschild Funeral Home and Crematory in Cuba City is serving the family. In lieu of plants and flowers, a Harold Tuss Miller Memorial Fund has been established. For 89-year-old Harold Tuss Miller of Hazel Green. 67-year-old Richard Rich Wagner of Lancaster passed away April 11th. A celebration of life will be held at the meeting room in Lancaster on Saturday from 1 to 5 p.m. Leonard Funeral Home and Crematory in Dubuque is assisting the family. In lieu of plants and flowers, donations can be made to the Grant County Humane Society in Rich's name. For 67-year-old Richard Rich Wagner of Lancaster. 82-year-old John Shimpa of Boscobel passed away April 29th. A memorial service for John will be held at 1 p.m. on Sunday at Memories on Maple in Boscobel. A visitation will be held from 10 a.m. until the time of the service. In lieu of flowers, donations to the Boscobel Rescue Squad, Crawford County Ridge Runners, or Mount Hope Methodist Church are appreciated. Kendall Funeral Service is assisting the family of 82-year-old John Shimpa of Boscobel. 26-year-old Katie Ann Schaefer of Platteville passed away May 10th. A visitation for family and friends will be held from 1 to 4 p.m. on Sunday at the Soman Larson Funeral Home in Montfort. A celebration of life will be held at a later date. For 26-year-old Katie Ann Schaefer of Platteville. 84-year-old Martha Nice of Bloomington passed away May 11th. There will be a private mass of Christian burial at St. Mary's Catholic Church in Bloomington. In lieu of plants and flowers, memorials may be given to the West Grant Rescue Squad. Cards of condolences in Martha's memory may be mailed to Melby Funeral Home. For 84-year-old Martha Nice of Bloomington. That's the obituary report. For full-length obituaries, visit our website at WGLR.com.
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12: The Packers' 2026 NFL schedule will include 9 home games and 6 contests played in primetime. I'm Bill Scott with Sports. Packers open their season at Minnesota, play 3 of their first 4 on the road, but they'll also finish with 4 or 5 at home. They'll face the Rams in Los Angeles on Thanksgiving Eve and spend Christmas Day in Chicago against the Bears. Brewers beat the Padres 7-1 to cap off their 6-game homestand with a 5-1 record. Kyle Harrison tossing 5 innings of shutout ball for his 4th win of the season. Brewers will take on the Twins at Target Field tonight. NCAA Division III Baseball Regionals get underway today with lacrosse taking on Millikan University, Whitewater playing host to McAllister College. Badger women's softball team opens regional play in Austin, Texas against Baylor. In golf, the PGA Championship underway in Pennsylvania. Defending champion Scottie Scheffler, one of 7 golfers, tied for the lead at 3 under par. Bill Scott, Wisconsin Radio Network.
13: College softball in the Division III Trine University Softball Regional. Loras over Rochester 14-6. Loras will play Trine Friday morning at 10. The loser will play at 4 against Earlham or Rochester in an elimination game. The winner will move to the championship round on Saturday, needing 1 win to win the regional. High school softball, Belmont over Lancaster 3-1. Mount Horeb 13, Platteville 3. Barneveld shuts out Dodgeville 11-0. Richland Center 1, Prairie du Chien 0. Mineral Point over Iowa Grant 4-1. Cuba City over Fenimore 5-4. Riverdale 12, Darlington 1. Potosi Cassville shuts out River Ridge 4-0. DeSoto 10, Seneca 9. Ithaca Weston over Wazika Steuben 1-0. Lafarge 16, North Crawford 1. East Dubuque over Polo 7-1. Warren Stockton 6, Sterling Newman 5. And Fulton shuts out River Ridge Scales Mound 10-0. High school baseball, Platteville over Lancaster 13-7. Dodgeville over Richland Center 5-1. River Valley 6, Prairie du Chien 4. Yes, the Blackhawks 1. Fenimore over Southwestern 5-3. Belmont 15, East Dubuque 10. Barneveld over Pecatonica 14-3. Potosi Cassville 11, River Ridge 7. Ithaca over Seneca 8-7. North Crawford over Weston 4-3. DeSoto 25, Lafarge 0. Wazika Steuben over Kickapoo 9-2. Fulton over Alleman 12-1, Sterling Newman 11, Warren Stockton 1, and Milledgeville 17, River Ridge Skills Mound 3. Major League Baseball, Brewers over San Diego 7-1. 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Atlanta shut out the Cubs 2-0. Cardinals over Sacramento 5-4. White Sox over Kansas City 6-2. And the Twins over Miami 9-1. I'm Steve Prestigard.
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15: Here's your WGLR Tri-State Forecast. Highs level off around 80 today under mainly clear skies. Mainly cloudy skies expected tonight. Thunderstorms likely. Lows level off around 58. Slight chance of rain showers tomorrow. Daytime highs approaching 84. Sunshine mixed with clouds at times. Temps well above average Sunday and Monday with highs in the mid-80s. Thunderstorms possible both days. Right now, it's 60 degrees. I'm staff meteorologist Paul Trombley.

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0: It's Shenandoah Church on Cumberland Road, teaming up with Nickelback for that reimagination of the classic hit. Good stuff there on the big show. I'm Rob Spangler. Thanks for hanging. TGI Friday. It is May 15th. Speaking of hanging, I will be live on location later this morning from 10 to noon with the Grant County Cattlemen's Steak Feed over at Speedy Mart in Fenimore. Stop out, grab a delicious steak ribeye sandwich lunch. They'll be serving from 11 a.m. to 1 p.m. All proceeds benefit local scholarships. Always a great time with the Grant County Cattlemen. And again, I'll be there from 10 to noon later on this morning here on 97.7 Country. Headlines at the bottom of the hour. Funny story. That's right around the corner. And musically, Bailey Zimmerman next on the Big Show.
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0: Alexandra Kay, Straight for the Heart on 97.7 Country. We head straight to the bottom of the hour with headlines brought to you by Northland Building. Our funny story, that's right around the corner as well here on 97.7 Country. It's a big show Friday. I'm Rob Spangler. Thank you for hanging out. Let's send it down to the newsroom with our headlines now.
1: Now this news update on Wisconsin Radio Network, I'm Ted Allen. With fire danger at critical levels across northern and western Wisconsin, the Department of Natural Resources asked the public to avoid outdoor burning through Saturday evening. In conjunction with the National Weather Service, a red flag warning has been forecast from noon till 9 p.m. Friday in 11 northwest counties. State lawmakers gavel out of a special session on gerrymandering. The Assembly and Senate gaveled out of the special session called by Governor Tony Evers Thursday morning. That was a day after a proposed deal to spend part of the state's projected budget surplus failed to pass the Senate. And Wisconsin again leads the nation in safely getting rid of unused prescription drugs. The Wisconsin Department of Justice says more than 57,000 pounds of unwanted prescriptions were collected during the Spring Drug Take-Back Day. That's the 10th straight time Wisconsin has led the country. Ted Allen, Wisconsin Radio Network News.
2: The Packers' 2026 NFL schedule will include 9 home games and 6 contests played in primetime. I'm Bill Scott with Sports. Packers open their season at Minnesota, play 3 of their first 4 on the road, but they'll also finish with 4 or 5 at home. They'll face the Rams in Los Angeles on Thanksgiving Eve and spend Christmas Day in Chicago against the Bears. Brewers beat the Padres 7-1 to cap off their 6-game homestand with a 5-1 record. Kyle Harrison tossing 5 innings of shutout ball for his 4th win of the season. Brewers will take on the Twins at Target Field tonight. NCAA Division III Baseball Regionals get underway today with lacrosse taking on Milliken University, Whitewater playing host to McAllister College. Badger women's softball team opens regional play in Austin, Texas against Baylor. In golf, the PGA Championship underway in Pennsylvania, defending champion Scottie Scheffler, one of 7 golfers tied for the lead at 3 under par. Bill Scott, Wisconsin Radio Network.
3: College softball in the Division III Trine University Softball Regional. Loras over Rochester 14-6. Loras will play Trine Friday morning at 10. The loser will play at 4 against Earlham or Rochester in an elimination game. The winner will move to the championship round on Saturday, needing 1 win to win the regional. High school softball, Belmont over Lancaster 3-1. Mount Horeb 13, Platteville 3. Barneveld shuts out Dodgeville 11-0. Richland Center 1, Prairie du Chien 0. Mineral Point over Iowa Grant 4-1. Cuba City over Fenimore 5-4. Riverdale 12, Darlington 1. Potosi-Cassville shuts out River Ridge 4-0. DeSoto 10, Seneca 9. Ithaca-Weston over Wauzeka-Steuben 1-0. Lafarge 16, North Crawford 1. East Dubuque over Polo 7-1. Warren Stockton 6, Sterling Newman 5, and Fulton shuts out River Ridge Scales Mound 10-0. High school baseball, Platteville over Lancaster 13-7, Dodgeville over Richland Center 5-1, River Valley 6, Prairie du Chien 4, yes, the Blackhawks 1, Fenimore over Southwestern 5-3, Belmont 15, East Dubuque 10, Barneveld over Pecatonica 14-3, Potosi-Cassville 11, River Ridge 7, Ithaca over Seneca 8-7, North Crawford over Weston 4-3, DeSoto 25, Lafarge 0, Wauzeka-Steuben over Kickapoo 9-2, Fulton over Alleman 12-1, Sterling Newman 11, Warren Stockton 1, and Milledgeville 17, River Ridge Scales Mound 3. Major League Baseball, Brewers over San Diego 7-1. Brewers are in Minnesota today at 5:35. 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Atlanta shut out the Cubs 2-0. Cardinals over Sacramento 5-4. White Sox over Kansas City 6-2. And the Twins over Miami 9-1. I'm C. Prestigar.
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8: Here's your WGLR Tri-State Forecast. Highs level off around 80 today under mainly clear skies. Mainly cloudy skies expected tonight. Thunderstorms likely. Lows level off around 58. Slight chance of rain showers tomorrow. Daytime highs approaching 84. Sunshine mixed with clouds at times. Temps well above average Sunday and Monday with highs in the mid-80s. Thunderstorms possible both days. Right now, it's 60 degrees. I'm staff meteorologist Paul Trombley. 97.

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0: 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Time for our funny story on a TGI Friday. We're taking you to France for something rather peculiar with the wildlife. There, it seems that the wildlife are... Yes, hooked on a feeling. Well, they're high on something. Really has nothing to do with love. We're talking about drunk deer. That's right. Police in rural France are warning residents about deer acting erratically or seemingly drunk. Why? Well, they're apparently eating fermented fruits. In a May 5th Facebook post, officials in Saône-et-Loire, France, shared a video of deer haphazardly running in circles around a field in what appeared to be an intoxicated state. The deer had apparently eaten fermented fruits, which contain ethanol, a type of alcohol, also fuel. Yeah, that's right. The deer are hooked on a feeling. Some studies have shown that animals break down ethanol similarly to humans, meaning that they may experience some of the same effects that humans feel when consuming alcohol. However, some researchers dispute that all mammals process ethanol similarly. The post cautioned drivers to be more vigilant about drunk deer that are acting erratically, perhaps drunkenly, and may be more unpredictable around roadways. So usually, we have to worry about drunk drivers. In this case, it's drunk deer. Oh, dear. Well, you'd be drunk, too, after the season the Milwaukee Bucks went through. It's how they cope, people. That is our funny story. Take care. Have a great rest of your TGI Friday.
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5: Here's your WGLR Tri-State Forecast. Bright sunshine expected today with daytime highs approaching 80. Thunderstorms likely tonight. Lows dip down to about 58. Mainly cloudy skies expected. Slight chance for showers tomorrow. Highs level off around 84. Sunshine mixed with clouds at times. Temps well above average Sunday and Monday with highs in the mid-80s. Storms both days. Currently 61. I'm staff meteorologist Paul Trombley.

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0: New artist Porter Martin, X's in Texas on 97.7 Country. It's a TGI Friday. Rob Spangler, my name. Thank you so much for tuning in. Today, the 15th of May, coming up later this morning, next hour, in fact, I will be live on location from Speedy Mart in Fenimore. The Grant County cattlemen are there with delicious ribeye steak sandwiches serving from 11 a.m. to 1 p.m. with all proceeds benefiting local scholarships. 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
7: Here's your WGLR Tri-State Forecast. Bright sunshine expected today, with daytime highs approaching 80. Thunderstorms likely tonight. Lows dip down to about 58. Mainly cloudy skies expected. Slight chance for showers tomorrow. Highs level off around 84. Sunshine mixed with clouds at times. Temps well above average Sunday and Monday with highs in the mid-80s. Storms both days. Right now, it's 63 degrees. I'm Staff Meteorologist Paul Trombley.
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9: Here's your WGLR Tri-State Forecast. Bright sunshine expected today with daytime highs approaching 80. Thunderstorms likely tonight. Lows dip down to about 58. Mainly cloudy skies expected. Slight chance for showers tomorrow. Highs level off around 84. Sunshine mixed with clouds at times. temps well above average Sunday and Monday with highs in the mid-80s. Storms both days. Right now, it's 63 degrees. I'm staff meteorologist Paul Trombley.

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0: Corey Kent, This Heart on 97.7 Country. Coming up in just moments, I'll be live on location at Speedy Mart in Fenimore. Grant County Cattlemen Steak Feed there. Ribeye steak sandwiches served from 11 to 1. 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Stop out, say hi. We'll be live starting at 10 a.m. here on 97.7 Country. Looking forward to it. Well, before I wrap up, time for the parting shot. We take you to New Zealand. That's a country I'd like to visit someday. It's a long plane ride down near Australia, but a lot of beautiful scenery. Of course, the Lord of the Rings movies were largely filmed there. And they have something rather interesting, the annual Sheep Shearing Championship. That's right. There's a lot of sheep there, so a lot of wool to shear off the sheep. But they do something kind of similar to the running of the bulls. You've heard of the running of the bulls. That's in Pamplona, Spain, where people daringly run in front of bulls and hopefully don't get gored to death. In this case, you really don't have to fear death. They just release hundreds of sheep to run through the streets, and spectators line up, and yeah, they're not going to gore you. I mean, it could end bad, but really, odds are not you're going to be okay. So, although you might scream, "Holy sheep!" All right, that's our parting shot. Take care. Have a great rest of your Friday.
1: Can this week's E15 legislation passage in the House improve the corn market? I'm Larry Lee with Agribusiness News on Brownfield. 100 years ago, our founders had a vision that transformed the future of agriculture, and we've been innovating ever since. See how

0: Oh, it all started at pioneer.com/100. First, Wisconsin will soon learn who will serve as the next Allison Dairyland. Ag Secretary Randy Romanski tells Brownfield the one-year public relations position helps people understand where their food comes from.
1: One of the tremendous values that Alice does every year is make sure that people are understanding and connecting to the important role of agriculture, the place farmers and agribusinesses, processors have in feeding us and the world.
0: Romanski says Alice also helps expose young people to agriculture careers.
1: Whether it's on farm, in finance, agronomy, or in communications or public relations role. So it's really important to have somebody out there who's every day talking about the importance of agriculture to Wisconsin.
0: The 79th Alice will be chosen Saturday evening in Wausau. Some farmers say the recently passed House version of the nationwide year-round E15 provides much-needed certainty to the U.S. ag industry. Indiana farmer Tyler Everett says if the bill is signed into law, it could also bring significant cost savings to consumers.
2: The overall price difference on E15 is anywhere from 5, 10, 15, and sometimes even a dollar at the pump cheaper. Anything we can get right now helps.
0: Everett says the legislation still faces an uphill battle in the Senate, but he's optimistic the momentum will continue. The U.S. is on track to produce the smallest winter wheat crop in nearly half of a century, largely due to the ongoing drought in the Central Plains. Wheat Quality Council Executive Director Sean Finney says the damage seen on this year's wheat tour was remarkable.
3: You would walk into a field and just see big cracks in the soil.
0: Finney says the overall production will likely be based on the amount of abandonment this year. The chair of the U.S. Senate Ag Committee says Congress continues to discuss additional financial assistance for agriculture. In a committee hearing Wednesday, John Bozeman told attendees,
4: "In the immediate future, Congress must provide additional assistance to ensure producers have the working capital available to see them through the 2026 crop season."
0: The Arkansas Republican says economic conditions are not easing for America's farmers. Soybean export sales fell to a marketing year low for the second consecutive week. USDA says old crop bean sales were below average, and while China was a buyer, it was a routine amount. Soybean meal, wheat, and rice did see week-to-week improvements. I'm Larry Lee with Agribusiness News on Brownfield.
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2: Cattle futures are higher. Hogs, corn, and soybeans are lower Friday morning. I'm John Perkins with a Brownfield market update. You are made for farming, and so is Stein. At Stein Seed Company, they have decades of research dedicated to developing seed that allows you to farm the way you want to farm. Stein has yield. Soybeans are lower. China will reportedly buy more U.S. ag products, but details continue to be very hard to come by. NOPA member crush numbers for April are out later today. July beans are 11 lower at 1181.5. August is down 9 at 1180.75. July bean meal's up 540 at 337.90. July bean oil's down 11 at 73.55. Corn's lower, watching the U.S. planting pace along with rain chances in some dry second crop areas of Brazil. Harvest weather in Argentina looks generally favorable. July corn's down 9.75 at 457.75. September's 9 lower at 465.25. And wheat's down. The recent rallies limiting new crop export demand and global supplies are ample. 71% of U.S. winter wheat growing areas are in some stage of drought, up 1 point on the week. July Chicago's down 20 at 638. Cotton futures are seeing some heavy follow-through technical selling, with July now limit down at 79.94 and December 380 lower at 80.68. Nearby rice is mixed, just kind of consolidating here. July is up 1.5 at 12.77. Live and feeder cattle are up, supported by the mostly higher direct trade we've seen this week. June live's 162 higher at 253.70. August is up 2 at 248.17. August feeders are up 387 at 361.87. September's 437 higher at 359.60. And hogs are lower on technical weakness and the inconsistent cash and wholesale business. June's down 67 at 98.85. July's 87 lower at 103.67. John Perkins.
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5: Here's your WGLR Tri-State Forecast. Bright sunshine expected today, with daytime highs approaching 80. Thunderstorms likely tonight. Lows dip down to about 58. Mainly cloudy skies expected. Slight chance for showers tomorrow. Highs level off around 84. Sunshine mixed with clouds at times. Temps well above average Sunday and Monday, with highs in the mid-80s. Storms both days. Right now, 65. I'm Staff Meteorologist Paul Trombley.
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1: Hey, Rob Spangler hanging out live out back of Speedy Mart in Fenimore, right off Lincoln Avenue, or Highway 18 as it were. And we are joined by Tim Jarrett. He is the president of the Grant County Cattlemen. First of all, thanks for having us out today.
2: I'm glad you could make it. Nice day for this.
1: 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Tell us about the meal. You guys are doing ribeye steaks, right?
2: Yes, and a steak is $10, and if you want a meal deal, a chips and a drink, it's $12.
1: So a heck of a deal there, and of course you got different beverages, looks like Pepsi products, Mountain Dew, Pepsi, etc., and of course delicious chips, all your choice of variety of chips available. But let's talk about that steak sandwich, because that's the real deal, right?
2: Yes, it is, and it's all from the meat shop, locally growing.
1: Excellent, excellent. And the best part, maybe, is that proceeds go to help out local students with scholarships, right?
2: Yes, and we also help 4-H groups if they need a travel grant or something.
1: Awesome. So it's a great cause. It's a great meal. The place to be, Speedy Mart here in Fenimore. You guys start serving at 11 a.m., right?
2: Yes, 11 to 1.
1: All right, stop on out. Tim, thanks for having us.
2: No problem. Thank you.
1: All right, we'll have more coming up right after this, live from Speedy Mart in Fenimore. I'm Rob Spangler on WGLR.
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9: Here's your WGLR Tri-State Forecast. Bright sunshine expected today with daytime highs approaching 80. Thunderstorms likely tonight. Lows dip down to about 58. Mainly cloudy skies expected. Slight chance for showers tomorrow. Highs level off around 84. Sunshine mixed with clouds at times. Temps well above average Sunday and Monday with highs in the mid-80s. Storms both days. Right now, 65. I'm Staff Meteorologist Paul Trombley

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1: Rob Spangler live at Speedy Mart in Fenimore, right off Lincoln Avenue here in downtown Fenimore. And Angie joins us right now. Angie, first of all, thanks for having us out.
2: Yes, thank you.
1: Grand County cattlemen are out here serving up delicious steak sandwiches. That starts at the top of the hour at 11 a.m. But while you're here, of course, you can fill up with fuel and fill up your tummy. You guys have a lot of great snacks, beverages, all kinds of stuff inside the store. Let's talk about some of the specials you guys have going on right now at Speedy Mart.
2: Well, right now we've got 1 liter bottles of McGillicuddy Sour Blue Raspberry for $18.99. And the new Apple Keystone 15 packs are $10.14. We also have some new assorted flavors of Johnny Bootlegger, the 200 milliliter bottles for $1.99. It's kind of a malt beverage with natural flavors. We've also got it's called Lodo, which is a THC infused non-alcoholic spirit. It's called The Well, and it has 5 milligrams of THC in it. It has no flavor. You just mix it with whatever you want to mix it with, you know, orange juice, pop, whatever. We also have some A2 protein cheese for those out there that are lactose intolerant for $4.99. And propane is going to be going up July 1st, so stock up on your propane right now. Propane with an exchange is $20.99, so you might want to stock up right away. And you might want to check out some of our assorted flavors of the Weber meats. 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And of course, save 3 cents a gallon when you pay with cash for your fuel.
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7: Here's your WGLR Tri-State Forecast. Bright sunshine expected today with daytime highs approaching 80. Thunderstorms likely tonight. Lows dip down to about 58. Mainly cloudy skies expected. Slight chance for showers tomorrow. Highs level off around 84. Sunshine mixed with clouds at times. Temps well above average Sunday and Monday with highs in the mid-80s. Storms both days. Right now, 65. I'm staff meteorologist Paul Trombley.

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2: Cattle futures are higher. Hogs, corn, and soybeans are lower. I'm John Perkins with a Brownfield Market Update. You better build bigger bins. It's just a suggestion, but regardless, be ready to maximize your per acre profits with MX Series corn by Stein. Stein has yield. Soybeans and corn are right around the session lows, coming under pressure from another round of liquidation. July beans are 19.5 lower at 11.73.5. August is down 16.5 at 11.73.25. July corn's down 11.5 at 456.5. September's 10.75 lower at 463.5. Live and feeder cattle are up on technical buying in the week's mostly higher direct trade. Most active August live is $1.75 higher at $247.90. August feeders are up $3.50 at $361.50. And hogs are lower, pressured by technical selling. June is down 85 at $98.67. July is $1.20 lower at $103.35. Brown feed.
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7: Here's your WGLR Tri-State Forecast. Bright sunshine expected today, with daytime highs approaching 80. Thunderstorms likely tonight. Lows dip down to about 58. Mainly cloudy skies expected. Slight chance for showers tomorrow. Highs level off around 84. Sunshine mixed with clouds at times. Temps well above average Sunday and Monday, with highs in the mid-80s. Storms both days. Currently 67. I'm Staff Meteorologist Paul Trombley.
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1: Hey, we're hanging out at Speedy Mart in Fenimore. 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And while you're here, grab lunch at Speedy Mart because the Grant County Cattlemen are here with a steak feed. You can get a delicious steak sandwich for just $10. It's a ribeye. I taste tested one. Reed, he helped serve it up for me. He's a young man from Wazika Steuben. And Reed, boy, these steak sandwiches look good, don't they?
2: Yeah, they are very good.
1: Now, you're a member of the 4-H and FFA. What, I guess, chapters are you with?
2: I'm with the Wazika Steuben FFA chapter and the 4-H Steuben River Runners.
1: All right, excellent. Well, hey, beef, delicious meal, right? Nutritious, it's good for you?
2: Yep.
1: So come on out. Now, while you're here, of course, you can grab chips and a drink as well. You got water or soda. That's only $2 more, so it's a heck of a deal, Reed. You don't have to be a mathematician to figure that out.
2: No, you don't.
1: All right, well, hey, I'll let you get back to work serving up those delicious steak sandwiches. Thanks for stopping by.
2: Yeah, thank you.
1: All right, that's Reed. Come out and say hi to him. Grab yourself some lunch. We're hanging out till 12 noon today. Of course, they're serving sandwiches right now as we speak. It smells so good. And yes, as a taste tester, I can confirm they are juicy, delicious. Ooh, it's got the grill marks on it. Am I making you hungry? I should be, because they're amazing. Come on out here and join us and support local youth, because the money raised goes back to young men like Reed for scholarships for local FFA and 4-H kids. So a delicious meal, a good time. We're at Speedy Mart right off Lincoln Avenue in Fenimore for 97.7 Country. I'm Rob Spangler.
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10: Here's your WGLR Tri-State Forecast. Bright sunshine expected today with daytime highs approaching 80. Thunderstorms likely tonight. Lows dip down to about 58. Mainly cloudy skies expected. Slight chance for showers tomorrow. Highs level off around 84. Sunshine mixed with clouds at times. Temps well above average Sunday and Monday with highs in the mid-80s. Storms both days. Currently, it's 69 degrees. I'm staff meteorologist Paul Trombley.

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1: Hey, Rob Spangler checking in again from Speedy Mart in Fenimore. Of course, garage sale weekend is here. Delicious steak sandwiches from the Grant County Cattlemen. They're here. They're serving them up. $10 for that ribeye sandwich, $12 for the meal. You can't beat it, and it's a beautiful day. So come on out to Speedy Mart, Lincoln Avenue in Fenimore. Once again, we're joined by Angie. And Angie, wanted to give you a chance to give a little shout-out to your mom and dad who, you know, you bought Speedy Mart from.
2: Yes, I did. Hi, Mom and Dad. Why don't you come up and have a steak?
1: Exactly. We want to see them out here. And speaking of that, a little bit, tell us a little bit about the history of Speedy Mart.
2: Well, Speedy Mart started out years ago as just a service station where Dad just worked on cars and expanded it in 1976 into a convenience store. But the lift is still underneath the floor in the store. He concreted the lift in. And we've been around a long time. And I'll tell you, if it wasn't for our locals around this area patronizing us and keeping us going, we probably wouldn't be, because there's so many small businesses out there now that have closed their doors, especially during COVID.
1: Absolutely. And now something exciting recently that you found out is that you're going to be listed among the Who's Who nationally. Tell us a little bit about that.
2: Well, Who's Who is kind of a bibliography that they write up for small businesses and for women in business, and it's a book that comes out once a year. The women in business one comes out like once every 5 years. And this book basically goes to the U.S. Library of Congress, and it will have a picture of me and my business, and I guess that'll be my legacy.
1: Yeah, pretty darn cool. Stop into Speedy Mart, say hi to Angie, grab a steak sandwich, and learn a little bit about the history of Speedy Mart. I know they have a plaque in there that details some of that, so check it out. Well, we're going to be hanging out till 12 noon. It's a beautiful day. Come join us. We're live on location at Speedy Mart in Fenimore on WGLR.
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9: Here's your WGLR Tri-State Forecast. Bright sunshine expected today, with daytime highs approaching 80. thunderstorms likely tonight. Lows dip down to about 58. Mainly cloudy skies expected. Slight chance for showers tomorrow. Highs level off around 84. Sunshine mixed with clouds at times. Temps well above average Sunday and Monday with highs in the mid-80s. Storms both days. Currently, it's 69 degrees. I'm staff meteorologist Paul Trombley. 97.7 Country.

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2: ABC News, I'm Mike Dubusky. President Trump is on his way back to the U.S. right now following that high-profile summit with China's leader, Xi Jinping. Back at home, his administration is facing new pushback over a proposed commission designed to use a $1.7 billion fund, which would compensate allies who claim they were wrongfully targeted by the Biden administration.
3: According to sources, the commission that would oversee the fund would have total authority on who they hand the money out to, which could amount to an unparalleled use of taxpayer dollars with little oversight. Sources say the president would have the authority to remove members of the commission without cause, and that the commission would not be required to disclose how it runs or its decision-making process.
2: ABC's Rachel Scott. And an Iraqi national is now behind bars after federal prosecutors allege he firebombed an American bank in Amsterdam, as well as plotting other attacks. Officials say he was trying to stop the U.S. and Israel from attacking Iran. This is ABC News.
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5: Good afternoon. The Mississippi River level is falling. It's 8.8 feet at Prairie du Chien, 7.7 at Guttenberg, 9.1 at Cassville, and 9.8 at Dubuque. With news, I'm Courtney Chaffee. As clouds and showers move out, temperatures will climb all the way into the upper 70s to lower 80s. Sky conditions will become partly sunny with another round of showers and thunderstorms. One or two storms may be severe late this evening through early Saturday morning. Stay tuned after the newscast for your complete tri-state weatherology forecast. Thursday evening, an Iowa County Sheriff's deputy conducted a traffic stop near the intersection of Highway 18 and Lisa Street in Dodgeville. As a result of the stop, 56-year-old Ronald Slater of Platteville was arrested for possession of drug paraphernalia to manufacture, compound, convert, produce, or store methamphetamine in the presence of a child less than 14 years old. Subsequent to an investigation, 30-year-old Raven Stanish of Linden and 38-year-old Amy Gregory of Linden were arrested for possession of drug paraphernalia to manufacture, compound, convert, produce, or store methamphetamine. Gregory was also held on a probation hold through the Wisconsin Department of Corrections. Stanish and Gregory were both transported to the Iowa County Jail, where they were booked on the charges. Early Thursday evening, the Iowa County Communications Center received a report of a brush fire out of control in the 300 block of County Road K in Moscow. The Hollandale Fire Department, Hollandale First Responders, and Blanchardville EMS responded to the scene. The fire was knocked down without injuries. Thursday evening, an Iowa County Sheriff's deputy conducted a traffic stop in the 7,000 block of Highway 18-151 in Ridgeway. As a result of the stop, 47-year-old Lee Call of Ridgeway was arrested for operating while revoked, possession of drug paraphernalia, and possession of narcotic drugs. Call is also being held on a probation hold through the Wisconsin Department of Corrections. Call was transported to the Iowa County Jail and booked on the charges. Firefighters from across southern Wisconsin spent hours battling a fire Thursday in downtown Monroe that damaged businesses and apartments near the city square and forced some residents from their homes. Crews were called in late morning for a reported deck fire behind Bartles & Company Tap on the east side of the square. As flames spread through connected buildings, officials requested additional help, bringing in mutual aid departments from the region. The fire was knocked down Thursday afternoon, but crews continued monitoring hotspots into the evening. No injuries were reported. Several apartments above the businesses suffered significant damage and were deemed uninhabitable. The American Red Cross and St. Vincent de Paul assisted displaced residents. The cause remains under investigation with assistance from the state fire marshal. A high bond set in the case of a Prairie du Sac man who was charged with fatally shooting his wife near Baraboo last week. 80-year-old George Paul's bond Thursday was set at $1 million cash. Last Friday, witnesses saw Paul pull his 80-year-old wife Susan from a vehicle and shoot her several times outside of a nature preserve. He then drove to the Sauk Prairie Police Department and fired several rounds at the building. Nobody was injured. Paul's attorney says he suffers from dementia and believed his wife was trying to make him a patsy in a financial scam. The court also ordered Paul to undergo a competency evaluation. The last group of the 1,500 beagles that were set to be transferred from Rigland Farms to rescue groups around the Midwest left the embattled facility Thursday morning. Roughly 100 beagles were brought to the Dane County Humane Society for examinations, vaccines, and some long-awaited outdoor playtime. The beagles' release from Rigland came after years of protesting, court hearings, and two break-ins that led to dozens of arrests. Last month, Rigland Farms agreed to sell 1,500 dogs to animal welfare groups. Dane County Humane Society staff and volunteers began working last week to remove those dogs from the facility. Humane Society officials said 50 of the Rigland beagles will remain in Madison for adoption. Advocates said there are still roughly 500 beagles at Rigland Farms. The 2025 settlement allows the facility to keep those dogs for research purposes. That's the latest local and regional news. Your complete tri-state weatherology forecast is coming up shortly. I'm Courtney Chaffee on 97.7 Country WGLR.
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5: In area obituaries, 80-year-old Thomas Argall of Muscadet passed away May 10th. 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For 80-year-old Thomas Argall of Muscadet. 89-year-old Harold Tuss Miller of Hazel Green passed away May 13th. A memorial service with military honors accorded will be held at 11 a.m. on Saturday at the Haudenschild Funeral Home and Crematory in Cuba City. Burial in the Hazel Green Cemetery in Hazel Green will be at a later date. Family and friends may call on Saturday from 9 a.m. until the time of the service at the funeral home. The Haudenschild Funeral Home and Crematory in Cuba City is serving the family. In lieu of plants and flowers, a Harold Tuss Miller Memorial Fund has been established. For 89-year-old Harold Tuss Miller of Hazel Green. 67-year-old Richard Rich Wagner of Lancaster passed away April 11th. A celebration of life will be held at the meeting room in Lancaster on Saturday from 1 to 5 p.m. Leonard Funeral Home and Crematory in Dubuque is assisting the family. In lieu of plants and flowers, donations can be made to the Grant County Humane Society in Rich's name. For 67-year-old Richard Rich Wagner of Lancaster. 82-year-old John Shimpa of Boscobel passed away April 29th. A memorial service for John will be held at 1 p.m. on Sunday at Memories on Maple in Boscobel. A visitation will be held from 10 a.m. until the time of the service. In lieu of flowers, donations to the Boscobel Rescue Squad, Crawford County Ridge Runners, or Mount Hope Methodist Church are appreciated. Kendo Funeral Service is assisting the family of 82-year-old John Shimpa of Boscobel. 26-year-old Katie Ann Schaefer of Platteville passed away May 10th. A visitation for family and friends will be held from 1 to 4 p.m. on Sunday at the Soman Larson Funeral Home in Montfort. A celebration of life will be held at a later date. For 26-year-old Katie Ann Schaefer of Platteville. 84-year-old Martha Nice of Bloomington passed away May 11th. There will be a private mass of Christian burial at St. Mary's Catholic Church in Bloomington. In lieu of plants and flowers, memorials may be given to the West Grant Rescue Squad. Cards of condolences in Martha's memory may be mailed to Melby Funeral Home. For 84-year-old Martha Nice of Bloomington. That's the obituary report. For full-length obituaries, visit our website at WGLR.com.
6: Brewers open a three-game weekend series against the Twins at Target Field tonight. I'm Bill Scott with sports. Brewers went 5-1 on their six-game homestand with some strong starting pitching.
8: They've been great. You know, it's the lifeblood of this whole organization for years. You know, like, you got to pitch. And they've found guys for us that are young, and we put them through the car wash, and it's been great. It really has.
6: That's manager Pat Murphy. Midwest League, South Bend at Wisconsin. Peoria's at Beloit. NFL schedule out. The Packers will play six times in prime time this season. They'll play three of their first four on the road, and then three of four at home. That'll be capped off by four the last five at Lambeau Field. The Packers will face the Rams on Thanksgiving Eve in L.A. and spend Christmas Day in Chicago against the Bears. Day two of the PGA Championship in Pennsylvania underway. Defending champion Scottie Scheffler, one of seven golfers, starting the day at 3 under par. Bill Scott, Wisconsin Radio Network.
9: College softball in the Division III Trine University Softball Regional. Loras over Rochester 14-6. Loras will play Trine Friday morning at 10. The loser will play at 4 against Earlham or Rochester in an elimination game. The winner will move to the championship round on Saturday, needing one win to win the regional. High school softball, Belmont over Lancaster 3-1. Mount Horeb 13, Platteville 3. Barneveld shuts out Dodgeville 11-0. Richland Center 1, Prairie du Chien 0. Mineral Point over Iowa Grant 4-1. Cuba City over Fenimore 5-4. Riverdale 12, Darlington 1. Potosi Cassville shuts out River Ridge 4-0. DeSoto 10, Seneca 9. Ithaca Weston over Wazika Steuben 1-0. Lafarge 16, North Crawford 1. East Dubuque over Polo 7-1. Warren Stockton 6, Sterling Newman 5. And Fulton shuts out River Ridge Scales Mound 10-0. High school baseball, Platteville over Lancaster 13-7. Dodgeville over Richland Center 5-1. River Valley 6, Prairie du Chien 4. Yes, the Blackhawks won. Fenimore over Southwestern 5-3. Belmont 15, East Dubuque 10. Barneveld over Pecatonica 14-3. Potosi Cassville 11, River Ridge 7. Ithaca over Seneca 8-7. North Crawford over Weston 4-3. DeSoto 25, Lafarge 0. Wazika Steuben over Kickapoo 9-2. Fulton over Alleman 12-1. Sterling Newman 11, Warren Stockton 1. And Milledgeville 17, River Ridge Scales Mound 3. Major League Baseball, Brewers over San Diego 7-1. 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Atlanta shut out the Cubs 2-0. Cardinals over Sacramento 5-4. White Sox over Kansas City 6-2. And the Twins over Miami 9-1. I'm Steve Prestigard.
10: Good Friday afternoon. I'm meteorologist Paul Trombley with your WGLR Tri-State Ag Forecast. We're going to continue to see high temperatures exceeding the averages here for today and through the weekend, as well as the beginning of next week. So still swinging upwards with some 80 degree plus temperatures, at least from today through Monday. It looks like we could start to see a cold front start to drop those temperatures off as we get into Tuesday of next week, and still could be up through the 70s for highs on Tuesday, but then dropping back down as we continue into Wednesday and Thursday to some high temperatures in the 60s to around 70, which would put things much more seasonal again as we get to Tuesday and Wednesday. Along with these warmer temperatures building in, we're going to see some higher humidity values starting to edge our way as well. So for the first time in quite a while, we're going to see some of those dew point temperatures starting to get up in the 60s across our area. This is going to be occurring as we get into the day on Sunday, and then for Monday, dew points likely well into the 60s, making it feel quite tropical into the start of next week. That cold front does shed that moisture out of the atmosphere as we get into Tuesday and Tuesday night. So things getting much more comfortable in that facet as we head through midweek. So still looking at, along with all this, some bouts of showers and storms as we head through the next 3 to 5 days. At times, some of the storms could be strong as well. In the meantime, for this afternoon, with some sunshine, high temperatures up near 80. Winds out of the south, 10 to 15. For tonight, scattered storms possible late, upper 50s. Scattered storm chance into Saturday, then partly sunny, with highs in the mid-80s, with west winds of 5 to 15 miles per hour tomorrow. That's your Tri-State Ag Forecast. 97.7 Country, WGLR. I'm meteorologist Paul Frombley.
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11: Everyone's still wondering, what did the U.S. and China agree to? I'm Larry Lee with Agribusiness News on Brownfield. A commodities economist says the U.S. and China trade summit didn't have much new information for U.S. agriculture, and grain traders are disappointed. Arlen Suderman is with StoneX Group.
12: Markets had expectations of concrete deals coming out of this. They didn't see that.
11: U.S. Trade Representative Jamison Greer told Bloomberg in a Friday interview that China agreed to buy more than double-digit billions in ag products in the next 3 years. Suderman says that's nothing new and it would be easy for China to follow through on. However,
12: it can mean 10 million or 10 billion, or it can mean 99 billion. That's a big range with huge implications. I still expect to see some more ag business coming out of it. I don't expect them to buy 25 million metric tons.
11: But he says the U.S. might not even have that many soybeans to sell, given the robust domestic biofuels market. He says he's interested to see if China's going to buy more corn or dried distillers grains. And while the commodity markets aren't expecting that, he's waiting for more details. An agronomist says planting progress continues to move at a record pace in parts of the Midwest. Jordan Arndell, who covers southwest Indiana for DeKalb Asgrove, says many farmers in his area are already done planting.
13: This time last year, we weren't even getting the first crop in the ground. So despite some of the struggles that we've had, we've certainly set the stage for a great growing season.
11: He tells Brownfield he's concerned recent cool and wet conditions could impact the crop later in the growing season. For others in the Midwest, planting progress varies. Neil Christensen farms in north central Wisconsin and says custom crews are still catching up after a wet start.
14: And once they're here, it only takes a day and they're in and out. But they're busy, and I understand they're going around the clock. They got 12-hour shifts going on with a couple crews. So I have to just wait and see when they show up, and then we'll go at it.
11: A crop insurance agent says ongoing drought has more farmers in the Central Plains evaluating prevent plant options. Ben Rand with the Federal Crop Insurance Agency says the strategy is commonly used due to excessive water issues.
15: The reality here is it's completely the opposite. We have no water.
11: He tells Brownfield Prevent Plant is an option if growers do not have adequate amounts of water at the time to raise an average yield. Rand says the program can be cumbersome and includes exceptions, and producers should consult with their agent to help find the best option that fits the operation's needs. The USDA is reporting the sale of 155,000 tons of soybean meal to Italy. Delivery is set for this marketing year. I'm Larry Lee with Agribusiness News on Brownfield. 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
16: 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Soybeans and corn are down, watching planting weather and seeing another round of liquidation. July beans are 18 and a quarter lower at 11.74 and a quarter. August is down 15 and three quarters, 11.74. July corn's 11 and a quarter lower at 4.56 and a quarter. September's down 11 at 4.63 and a quarter. Cattle are up, supported by the week's mostly sharply higher direct trade. June live's up 130 at 253.37. August is 147 higher at 247.62. August feeders are up 290 at 360.90. And hogs are down on demand questions. June's a dollar lower at 98.52. July's down 147 at 103.10. Brownfield.
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10: Here's your WGLR Tri-State Forecast. Highs level off around 80 this afternoon under clear skies. Mainly cloudy skies expected tonight. Storms likely. Lows dip down to about 58. Slight chance of rain showers tomorrow. High of 84. Sunshine mixed with clouds at times. Temperatures well above average Sunday and Monday with highs in the mid-80s. Thunderstorms possible both days. Right now, 72. I'm Staff Meteorologist Paul Trombley

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2: The following is a public affairs presentation of Queen Bee Radio, and I'm Rob Spangler. We're joined in studio today by Tracy Wilkinson, the Development Director for Wisconsin Badger Camp. First of all, Tracy, thanks for joining us.
3: Rob, thanks for having me.
2: Absolutely. So the weather starting to pop. It's getting nice outside. Spring has sprung. And of course, you guys have a really cool fundraiser that the Platteville Kiwanis puts on every year, which is coming up on May 30th. Tell us a little bit about the Badger Crawl, if you will.
3: Yeah. So this year is our 10th annual Badger Crawl 5K. It's hosted by the Platteville Kiwanis Club. It is on May 30th, starting at 8 a.m. The cost is $25, and we will be at Moundview Park in Platteville.
2: All right. So, again, May 30th. Now, pre-registration, I believe, Tracy, is already underway. Is that right?
3: Correct. You can find that online.
2: Awesome. So, what website do people go to, or where can people go to pre-register?
3: You can find the links on the Platteville Kiwanis Club Facebook page. 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Follow the links and the QR codes there, and that will take you to the runsignup.com.
2: Now, as far as a deadline, technically you can sign up for the Badger Crawl the day of, which, as you said, is at Moundview Park. But if you want to get a T-shirt and, you know, make sure that that's taken care of, you should pre-register, right, Tracy?
3: Correct. Pre-registration will help get that T-shirt. There's a chance that there will be a few left if you register the day of. Come on out. 8 o'clock, we'll register. 9 o'clock, the race will start.
2: Awesome. And this is a 5K fun run walk, the Badger Crawl. Now, one other thing, an aspect of this that we wanted to touch on, Tracy, was sponsorship. So if there are businesses or individuals who want to help sponsor this fundraising event for Wisconsin Badger Camp, who do they reach out to in order to become a sponsor?
3: Yeah, if you are interested in becoming a sponsor, please reach out to Bob Hunthausen over at Edward Jones in Platteville.
2: Awesome. And do we have any contact information for him, how they could get a hold of him, Tracy?
3: We can. It looks like if we use an email of bob.hunthausen@edwardjones.com.
2: Awesome. So email Bob more information if you want to become a sponsor. And again, a great fundraiser for Wisconsin Badger Camp. Tracy, before we wrap up, just for those who don't know, what does Wisconsin Badger Camp do? Because you guys are a pretty awesome organization.
3: Thank you, Rob. We are a nonprofit summer camp for individuals with developmental disabilities. 2026 is our 60th year in business.
2: Wow, congratulations.
3: Thank you.
2: That's awesome. Well, don't miss, again, the Badger Camp fun run. It's called the Badger Crawl that Platteville Kiwanis is putting on, again, May 30th at Moundview Park in Platteville. Tracy, thank you so much for stopping in to tell us about it.
3: Thanks for having me. Hope to see you there.
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14: Here's your WGLR Tri-State Forecast. Highs level off around 80 this afternoon under clear skies. Mainly cloudy skies expected tonight. Storms likely. Lows dip down to about 58. Slight chance of rain showers tomorrow. High of 84. Sunshine mixed with clouds at times. Temperatures well above average Sunday and Monday with highs in the mid-80s. Thunderstorms possible both days. Right now, 72. I'm Staff Meteorologist Paul Trombley. 97.

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2: Here's your WGLR Tri-State forecast. Bright sunshine this afternoon with daytime highs approaching 80. Thunderstorms likely. Tonight, lows dip down to about 59. Mainly cloudy skies expected. Partly cloudy skies. Tomorrow, highs around 84. Temps well above average Sunday and Monday with highs in the mid-80s. Storms both days. Currently, 73. I'm staff meteorologist Jennifer Wojcicki. 97.

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12: Here's your WGLR Tri-State Forecast. Bright sunshine this afternoon with daytime highs approaching 80. Thunderstorms likely tonight, lows dip down to about 59, mainly cloudy skies expected. Partly cloudy skies. Tomorrow, highs around 84. Temps well above average Sunday and Monday with highs in the mid-80s. Storms both days. Right now, 75. I'm staff meteorologist Jennifer Wojcicki. 97.7 Country.

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12: Here's your WGLR Tri-State forecast. Bright sunshine this afternoon with daytime highs approaching 80. Thunderstorms likely tonight, lows dip down to about 59, mainly cloudy skies expected. Partly cloudy skies tomorrow, highs around 84. Temps well above average Sunday and Monday with highs in the mid 80s. Storms both days. Right now, 75. I'm staff meteorologist Jennifer Wojcicki.
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2: Soybeans, corn, and hogs are down. Cattle were up. Hello, I'm Megan Grebner with your commodity market update on Brownfield. You better build bigger bins is just a suggestion, but regardless, be ready to maximize your per acre profits with MX Series corn by Stein. Stein has yield. Soybeans were lower on fund and technical selling. China will reportedly buy more U.S. ag products, but details continue to be hard to find. Parts of the U.S. will see planting delays over the next few days. July beans were down 15.5 at 11.77. August beans down 13.25 at 11.76.5. Corn was lower on fund and technical selling. Corn has been watching the U.S. planting pace, along with rain chances in some dry second crop areas of Brazil. Harvest weather in Argentina looks generally favorable. July corn was down 11.75 at 455.75. September corn was down 11.25 at 463. The wheat complex was down on fund and technical selling. The recent rally has been limiting new crop export demand, and global supplies are ample. 71% of U.S. winter wheat growing areas are in some stage of drought. That's up 1% on the week. In Chicago, July wheat was down 22.25 at 635.75. September wheat down 22 at 649.75. In Kansas City, July wheat was down 17.25 at 688. And in Minneapolis, July wheat was down 16.75 at 687.75. Live and feeder cattle were up, supported by the week's direct business and those tight market-ready supplies. June live cattle up $1.82 at $253.90. August lives were up $177 at $247.92. August feeder cattle were up $3.45 at $361.45. Hogs were down on technical selling and inconsistent fundamentals. June lean hogs down 77 at $98.75. July lean hogs down 120 at $103.35. I'm Megan Grebner. For Brown Feet.
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6: Here's your WGLR Tri-State forecast. Bright sunshine this afternoon with daytime highs approaching 80. Thunderstorms likely. Tonight, lows dip down to about 59. Mainly cloudy skies expected. Partly cloudy skies. Tomorrow, highs around 84. Temps well above average Sunday and Monday with highs in the mid-80s. Storms both days. Right now, it's 77 degrees. I'm staff meteorologist Jennifer Wojcicki.

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10: Here's your WGLR Tri-State forecast. Bright sunshine this afternoon with daytime highs approaching 80. Thunderstorms likely tonight, lows dip down to about 59, mainly cloudy skies expected. Partly cloudy skies tomorrow, highs around 84. Temps well above average Sunday and Monday with highs in the mid-80s. Storms both days. Right now, it's 77 degrees. I'm staff meteorologist Jennifer Wojcicki.

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13: Here's your WGLR Tri-State Forecast. Bright sunshine this afternoon with daytime highs approaching 80. Thunderstorms likely tonight, lows dip down to about 59, mainly cloudy skies expected. Partly cloudy skies tomorrow, highs around 84. Temps well above average Sunday and Monday with highs in the mid-80s. Storms both days. Right now, it's 77 degrees. I'm staff meteorologist Jennifer Wojcicki.

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3: Here's your WGLR Tri-State forecast. Bright sunshine this afternoon with daytime highs approaching 80. Thunderstorms likely tonight, lows dip down to about 59, mainly cloudy skies expected. Partly cloudy skies tomorrow, highs around 84. Temps well above average Sunday and Monday with highs in the mid-80s. Storms both days. Right now, it's 79 degrees. I'm staff meteorologist Jennifer Wojcicki.

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Have you ever heard of a Carter kit? Well, if you haven't, I'll explain what it is and how it's a part of my Smile File story coming up in just a few minutes. Time for Beer in Mexico.

0: 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The Bethlehem Police Department in Delmar, New York, just received a special gift from an anonymous donor to help officers deal with children on the autism spectrum. 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
10: Here's your WGLR Tri-State forecast. Bright sunshine this afternoon with daytime highs approaching 80. Thunderstorms likely tonight, lows dip down to about 59, mainly cloudy skies expected. Partly cloudy skies tomorrow, highs around 84. Temps well above average Sunday and Monday with highs in the mid-80s. Storms both days. Right now, it's 79 degrees. I'm staff meteorologist Jennifer Wojcicki.

0: 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Well, late yesterday, the Green Bay Packers announced their 2026-2027 season, and it's a pretty tough one. It kicks off, the regular season does, on Sunday, September 13th at the Minnesota Vikings. And they have two away games to start. The New York Jets will be the following Sunday. And you can see it posted on our website at WGLR.com. 79 at our studios in Platteville. And it is going to be a warm weekend with showers and thunderstorms likely tonight and possibly tomorrow night and Sunday as well. Your weatherology tri-state forecast is coming up in just a few minutes.
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8: Here's your WGLR Tri-State Forecast. Bright sunshine this afternoon with daytime highs approaching 80. Thunderstorms likely tonight. Lows dip down to about 59. Mainly cloudy skies expected. Partly cloudy skies tomorrow. Highs around 84. Temps well above average Sunday and Monday with highs in the mid-80s. Storms both days. Right now, it's 79 degrees. I'm staff meteorologist Jennifer Wojcicki.

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0: 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And while we're saying the M words, the Muscadet Morel Fest is happening this weekend. Actually, it kicks off tonight. 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It's full of mushroom fun this weekend in Muscadet. 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
3: Here's your WGLR Tri-State forecast. Bright sunshine this afternoon with daytime highs approaching 80. Thunderstorms likely tonight, lows dip down to about 59, mainly cloudy skies expected. Partly cloudy skies tomorrow, highs around 84. Temps well above average Sunday and Monday with highs in the mid-80s. Storms both days. Currently, it's 80 degrees. I'm staff meteorologist Jennifer Wojcicki.

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And Lainey Wilson just announced some exciting news ahead of the ACM Awards tomorrow. I'll share it with you coming up in just a few minutes.

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4: I don't know if you were looking at me or not. You probably smile like that all the time. I don't mean to bother you, but

0: Zach Top and South of Sanity, 97.7 Country and WGLR.com. We just learned that Lainey Wilson and Devlin Duck Hodges said, I do. They actually got married last Sunday, May 10th, at the Ruskin in Dixon, Tennessee. The ceremony took place on a cobblestone ledge at the foot of a waterfall. Lainey arrived in a white horse-drawn carriage, and her friend and mentor, Wes Williams, was the officiant. The reception happened inside of a cave. Since she's from Louisiana, she added Cajun flair. There was a 12-piece jazz band, and her wedding dress had Japanese cherry blossoms around the neckline. She said, quote, the cherry blossoms represents living in the moment, and that's exactly what we did. She also had a wildflower bouquet, and Duck wore a mallard green suit with a gold duck bolo tie. Ella Langley, Luke Bryan, Winona Judd, Jelly Roll, Miranda Lambert, and Lauren Elena were all there to cheer them on. So congratulations to Lainey Wilson on her marriage, and let's hope she gets some awards to take home at the ACMs on Sunday night.
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9: Here's your WGLR Tri-State forecast. Bright sunshine this afternoon with daytime highs approaching 80. Thunderstorms likely tonight, lows dip down to about 59, mainly cloudy skies expected. Partly cloudy skies tomorrow, highs around 84. Temps well above average Sunday and Monday with highs in the mid-80s. Storms both days. Currently, it's 80 degrees. I'm Staff Meteorologist Jennifer Wojcicki.

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0: bright sunshine this afternoon with daytime highs approaching 80. Thunderstorms likely tonight, lows dip down to about 59, mainly cloudy skies expected. Partly cloudy skies tomorrow, highs around 84. Temps well above average Sunday and Monday with highs in the mid-80s. Storms both days. Currently, it's 80 degrees. I'm staff meteorologist Jennifer Wojcicki.

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0: 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ABC News at the top of the hour, and Courtney Chaffee wraps up the week's happenings with your 5 o'clock regional report in just a few minutes. I've got one for the Roadhouse coming up next. Tim McGraw took a song written by Rodney Crowell to number one on the Billboard Country Singles chart today in 1999, and I'll play it for you next.
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Please Remember Me, written by Rodney Crowell, became a number one hit for Tim McGraw on this day in 1999. 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
2: ABC News, I'm Mike Dabusky. President Trump is planning to drop his lawsuit against the IRS, but in exchange, the administration is proposing a fund full of $1.7 billion worth of taxpayer money. The purpose? To pay out those who claim to be victims of the Biden administration.
3: Senator Elizabeth Warren calling it an insane level of corruption, dubbing it a slush fund for Trump's handpicked stooges to hand money to January 6 insurrectionists and his political allies. And former FBI Director James Comey, who the DOJ indicted just last month and who the president has repeatedly directed his DOJ to go after, weighing in too.
4: He's making sure that if you're part of Cosa Nostra, this thing of ours, you're on my team, I'll take care of you. I'll take care of you reducing your exposure. I'll get you free dough. That's a very dangerous message.
2: And now all 17 Americans who were on board the cruise ship at the center of the hantavirus outbreak are together at the National Quarantine Unit in Nebraska. Two had been held at Emory University Hospital. This is ABC News.
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6: Good afternoon. The Mississippi River level is falling. It's 8.8 feet at Prairie du Chien, 7.7 at Guttenberg, 9.1 at Cassville, and 9.8 at Dubuque. With news, I'm Courtney Chaffee. As clouds and showers move out, temperatures will climb all the way into the upper 70s to lower 80s. Sky conditions will become partly sunny with another round of showers and thunderstorms. One or two storms may be severe late this evening through early Saturday morning. Stay tuned after the newscast for your complete tri-state weatherology forecast. Thursday evening, an Iowa County Sheriff's deputy conducted a traffic stop near the intersection of Highway 18 and Lisa Street in Dodgeville. As a result of the stop, 56-year-old Ronald Slater of Platteville was arrested for possession of drug paraphernalia to manufacture, compound, convert, produce, or store methamphetamine in the presence of a child less than 14 years old. Subsequent to an investigation, 30-year-old Raven Stanish of Linden and 38-year-old Amy Gregory of Linden were arrested for possession of drug paraphernalia to manufacture, compound, convert, produce, or store methamphetamine. Gregory was also held on a probation hold through the Wisconsin Department of Corrections. Stanish and Gregory were both transported to the Iowa County Jail, where they were booked on the charges. Early Thursday evening, the Iowa County Communications Center received a report of a brush fire out of control in the 300 block of County Road K in Moscow. The Hollandale Fire Department, Hollandale First Responders, and Blanchardville EMS responded to the scene. The fire was knocked down without injuries. Thursday evening, an Iowa County Sheriff's deputy conducted a traffic stop in the 7000 block of Highway 18-151 in Ridgeway. As a result of the stop, 47-year-old Lee Call of Ridgeway was arrested for operating while revoked, possession of drug paraphernalia, and possession of narcotic drugs. Call is also being held on a probation hold through the Wisconsin Department of Corrections. Call was transported to the Iowa County Jail and booked on the charges. Firefighters from across southern Wisconsin spent hours battling a fire Thursday in downtown Monroe that damaged businesses and apartments near the city square and forced some residents from their homes. Crews were called in late morning for a reported deck fire behind Bartles & Company Tap on the east side of the square. As flames spread through connected buildings, officials requested additional help, bringing in mutual aid departments from the region. The fire was knocked down Thursday afternoon, but crews continued monitoring hotspots into the evening. No injuries were reported. Several apartments above the businesses suffered significant damage and were deemed uninhabitable. The American Red Cross and St. Vincent de Paul assisted displaced residents. The cause remains under investigation with assistance from the state fire marshal. A high bond set in the case of a Prairie du Sac man who was charged with fatally shooting his wife near Baraboo last week. 80-year-old George Paul's bond Thursday was set at $1 million cash. Last Friday, witnesses saw Paul pull his 80-year-old wife Susan from a vehicle and shoot her several times outside of a nature preserve. He then drove to the Sauk Prairie Police Department and fired several rounds at the building. Nobody was injured. Paul's attorney says he suffers from dementia and believed his wife was trying to make him a patsy in a financial scam. The court also ordered Paul to undergo a competency evaluation. The last group of the 1,500 beagles that were set to be transferred from Rigland Farms to rescue groups around the Midwest left the embattled facility Thursday morning. Roughly 100 beagles were brought to the Dane County Humane Society for examinations, vaccines, and some long-awaited outdoor playtime. The beagles released from Rigland came after years of protesting, court hearings, and two break-ins that led to dozens of arrests. Last month, Rigland Farms agreed to sell 1,500 dogs to animal welfare groups. Dane County Humane Society staff and volunteers began working last week to remove those dogs from the facility. Humane Society officials said 50 of the Rigland beagles will remain in Madison for adoption. Advocates said there are still roughly 500 beagles at Rigland Farms. The 2025 settlement allows the facility to keep those dogs for research purposes. That's the latest local and regional news. 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I'm Courtney Chaffee on 97.7 Country WGLR.
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6: In area obituaries, 80-year-old Thomas Argall of Muscaday passed away May 10th. 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For 80-year-old Thomas Argall of Muscaday. 89-year-old Harold Tuss Miller of Hazel Green passed away May 13th. A memorial service with military honors accorded will be held at 11 a.m. on Saturday at the Haudenschild Funeral Home and Crematory in Cuba City. Burial in the Hazel Green Cemetery in Hazel Green will be at a later date. Family and friends may call on Saturday from 9 a.m. until the time of the service at the funeral home. The Haudenschild Funeral Home and Crematory in Cuba City is serving the family. In lieu of plants and flowers, a Harold Tuss Miller Memorial Fund has been established. For 89-year-old Harold Tuss Miller of Hazel Green. 67-year-old Richard Rich Wagner of Lancaster passed away April 11th. A celebration of life will be held at the meeting room in Lancaster on Saturday from 1 to 5 p.m. Leonard Funeral Home and Crematory in Dubuque is assisting the family. In lieu of plants and flowers, donations can be made to the Grant County Humane Society in Rich's name. For 67-year-old Richard Rich Wagner of Lancaster. 82-year-old John Shimpa of Boscobel passed away April 29th. A memorial service for John will be held at 1 p.m. on Sunday at Memories on Maple in Boscobel. A visitation will be held from 10 a.m. until the time of the service. In lieu of flowers, donations to the Boscobel Rescue Squad, Crawford County Ridge Runners, or Mount Hope Methodist Church are appreciated. Kendall Funeral Service is assisting the family of 82-year-old John Shimpa of Boscobel. 26-year-old Katie Ann Schaefer of Platteville passed away May 10th. A visitation for family and friends will be held from 1 to 4 p.m. on Sunday at the Soman Larson Funeral Home in Montfort. A celebration of life will be held at a later date. For 26-year-old Katie Ann Schaefer of Platteville. 84-year-old Martha Nice of Bloomington passed away May 11th. There will be a private mass of Christian burial at St. Mary's Catholic Church in Bloomington. In lieu of plants and flowers, memorials may be given to the West Grant Rescue Squad, cards of condolences in Martha's memory may be mailed to Melby Funeral Home. For 84-year-old Martha Nice of Bloomington. That's the obituary report. For full-length obituaries, visit our website at WGLR.com.
8: Brewers open a three-game series against the Minnesota Twins at Target Field tonight. I'm Bill Scott with sports. Crew beat the Padres 7-1 yesterday to cap off a 5-1 homestand. Kyle Harrison earning his fourth win of the season. Bucks center Miles Turner detailed a lack of discipline under Doc Rivers, saying the former Bucks coach didn't fine anybody. Turner said players were late to meetings, film sessions, and even to the airport, and Giannis Antetokounmpo was the number one violator. Turner said there were times Giannis and others missed meetings altogether and were not disciplined. NCAA Division III baseball and softball regionals underway. In baseball action, defending champion Whitewater up 7-3 on McAllister in the fifth. In softball, Oshkosh up 2-1 on Washington U in the seventh. Badger women's softball team takes on Baylor today in the NCAA Division I softball regionals in Austin, Texas. NBA playoffs tonight, Detroit at Cleveland, San Antonio's at Minnesota. 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
9: College softball in the Division III Trine University Softball Regional. Loras over Rochester 14-6. Loras will play Trine Friday morning at 10. The loser will play at 4 against Earlham or Rochester in an elimination game. The winner will move to the championship round on Saturday, needing one win to win the regional. High school softball, Belmont over Lancaster 3-1. Mount Horeb 13, Platteville 3. Barneveld shuts out Dodgeville 11-0. Richland Center 1, Prairie du Chien 0. Mineral Point over Iowa Grant 4-1. Cuba City over Fenimore 5-4. Riverdale 12, Darlington 1. Potosi-Cassville shuts out River Ridge 4-0. DeSoto 10, Seneca 9. Ithaca Weston over Wazika Steuben 1-0. Lafarge 16, North Crawford 1. East Dubuque over Polo 7-1, Warren Stockton 6, Sterling Newman 5, and Fulton shuts out River Ridge Scales Mound 10-0. High school baseball, Platteville over Lancaster 13-7, Dodgeville over Richland Center 5-1, River Valley 6, Prairie du Chien 4, yes, the Blackhawks 1, Fenimore over Southwestern 5-3, Belmont 15, East 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over Alleman 12-1, Sterling Newman 11, Warren Stockton 1, and Milledgeville 17, River Ridge Scales Mound 3. 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Atlanta shut out the Cubs 2-0. Cardinals over Sacramento 5-4. White Sox over Kansas City 6-2. And the Twins over Miami 9-1. I'm Steve Prestigard.
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11: Both the blocks and the barrels on this Friday finished a penny and a half lower. Both also had a price of $1.55 and one half. The butter market, that was down 0.5 cent at $1.64. May Class 3 milk futures steady, $16.96. June down 12, $17.02. July down 11 cents, $17.63. And August down 3 cents at $18.19. The Class 3 2026 fourth quarter average, $18.66 per hundredweight.
12: Cattle were higher Friday. Hogs, corn, and soybeans finished lower. I'm John Perkins with a Brownfield Market Update. Stein's devotion to innovation means you can count on them to provide you the best products, get you higher yields, and more profitability. Stein has yield. Live life your way with Stein. Soybeans were down on fund and technical selling. China will reportedly buy more U.S. ag products, but details continue to be hard to come by. Parts of the U.S. will see planting delays over the next few days. July beans were down 15 and a half at 1177. August was 13 and a quarter lower at 1176 and a half. July bean meal is up a dollar at $3.34.30, and July bean oil is 22 points higher at $73.88. Corn was lower on fund and technical selling. Watching the U.S. planting pace, along with the rain chances in some dry second crop areas of Brazil, harvest weather in Argentina looks generally favorable. July corn was 11 and 3 quarters lower at 455 and 3 quarters. September was down 11 and a quarter at 463. Wheat also saw fund and technical selling. The recent rallies limited new crop export demand, and global supplies are ample in any event. 71% of U.S. winter wheat growing areas are in some stage of drought, up 1 point in the week. July Chicago was down 22 and a quarter at 635 and 3 quarters. July Kansas City was 17 and a quarter lower at 688. July Minneapolis wheat was down 17 and a quarter at 685 and a quarter. Live and feeder cattle were up on the tight supply of market-ready numbers and the week's direct business. Megan Grebner has more on cash livestock in just a moment. June live is up 182 at 253.90, and August was 177 higher at 247.92. With additional support from that lower move in corn, August feeders are up 345 at 361.45. And hogs were lower on technical selling and the inconsistent cash and wholesale fundamentals. June lean was down 77 cents at 98.75. July contract was $1.20 lower at 103.35. Megan Grebner has your look at cash livestock after this.
13: Good evening. This is financial advisor Elena Reeves from Edward Jones bringing you the daily financial market report. Today, U.S. equities closed lower. The Dow closed down 537 points at 49,526. The NASDAQ closed down 410 points at 26,225. The S&P 500 closed down 93 points at 7,409. And in the bond market, 10-year Treasury yields are trading higher at 4.59%. In commodity markets, the price of crude oil was up $4.40 at $105.60, and the spot price of gold was down $129.30 to $4,556. In stocks of local interest, John Deere closed at $561.83, down $12.81. Land's End closed at $10.97, up 11 cents. Alliant Energy closed at $70.90, down $1.55. Archer Daniels closed at $80.40, down $1.01. Amazon closed at $264.14, down $3.08. And Cummins closed at $696.53, down $19.92. This has been today's financial market report brought to you by Edward Jones and financial advisor Elena Reeves, CFP, member SIPC, serving individual investors with personalized attention and financial advice at 330 South Water Street, Highways 80 and 81 in Platteville, next to Supps Nutrition. If you would like additional information, please contact me at 608-348-2441. Daily commentary is also located on our website at edwardjones.com. 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Have a great weekend.
14: Direct cash cattle trade activity was quiet Friday. For the week, dress deals in the north were at mostly $410 to $415, $7 to $12 higher than the prior week's weighted average basis in Nebraska. Live deals in the south were at mostly $260 to $262, $3 to $5 higher than the previous week's weighted averages. Box beef was higher with solid demand for moderate offerings. Choice up $1.80 at $389.25. Select was 25 cents higher at $389.25. Estimated cattle slaughter was 100,000 head. Cash hogs closed lower with a light negotiated run. Barrows and gilts at the National Daily Direct were down $1.80 with a weighted average of $91.52. The Western Corn Belt closed $1.67 lower with a weighted average of $91.65. Pork values finished the day higher, up $1.01 at $97.56. Hams, picnics, butts, and loins were all higher, and estimated hog slaughter was 445,000 head. I'm Megan Grebner for Brownfield.
15: I'm weatherology meteorologist Derek Height with a significant weather update. A severe thunderstorm watch continues until 1 a.m. early tomorrow morning. A severe thunderstorm watch means that conditions are favorable for the development of severe thunderstorms over the next several hours. Some of these storms may produce large hail and strong, damaging straight-line winds. Although tornadic development can't be ruled out, damaging hail and strong winds are likely to be the primary threat with developing storms. Storms can pop up quickly, so stay up to date on rapidly changing weather conditions and be prepared to take action if warnings are issued.
16: A severe thunderstorm watch continues until 1 a.m. early tomorrow morning. Stay tuned for additional updates. I'm meteorologist Derek Height.
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18: The Dubuque Rescue Mission is hosting their plant sale this Saturday from 10 a.m. to 2 p.m. at their greenhouse, 300 Iowa Street in Dubuque. They'll have several varieties of tomatoes and peppers, along with a smaller selection of other vegetables, onions, kohlrabi, some flowers, and herbs. That's the good news. Have a great day.
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23: Here's your WGLR Tri-State Forecast. Thunderstorms likely tonight. Otherwise, mainly cloudy skies expected. Lows level off around 59. Daytime highs approaching 84. Tomorrow, sunshine mixed with clouds at times. Chance of thunderstorms. Tomorrow night, lows level off around 58. Partly cloudy skies. Right now, 81. I'm Staff Meteorologist Jennifer Wojcicki.

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Dave Murphy on the Friday afternoon cruise, playing the Tri-State's best variety of country. Here's one from Old Dominion's self-titled album. It's One Man Band.

0: 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A warm but rainy weekend. A good chance for showers and thunderstorms tonight. Possibly Saturday night and Sunday as well. Your weatherology tri-state forecast is coming up. 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
2: Here's your WGLR Tri-State forecast. Thunderstorms likely tonight. Otherwise, mainly cloudy skies expected. Lows level off around 59. Daytime highs approaching 84. Tomorrow, sunshine mixed with clouds at times. Chance of thunderstorms. Tomorrow night, lows level off around 58. Partly cloudy skies. Right now, 81. I'm Staff Meteorologist Jennifer Wojcicki.

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2: Here's your WGLR Tri-State forecast. Thunderstorms likely tonight, otherwise mainly cloudy skies expected. Lows level off around 59. Daytime highs approaching 84. Tomorrow, sunshine mixed with clouds at times. Chance of thunderstorms. Tomorrow night, lows level off around 58. Partly cloudy skies. Right now, 81. I'm Staff Meteorologist Jennifer Wojcicki.

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And like me, if you have no idea what a Carter kit is, stick around for my smile file story in just a few minutes and you'll find out. Ella Langley's latest now.

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0: 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The Bethlehem Police Department in Delmar, New York, just received a special gift from an anonymous donor to help officers deal with children on the autism spectrum. 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
7: Here's your WGLR Tri-State forecast. Thunderstorms likely tonight. Otherwise, mainly cloudy skies expected. Lows level off around 59. Daytime highs approaching 84. Tomorrow, sunshine mixed with clouds at times. Chance of thunderstorms. Tomorrow night, lows level off around 58. Partly cloudy skies. Currently 82. I'm Staff Meteorologist Jennifer Wojcicki.

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That sunset, cliffs by the sea, and the night rolled in. And you still talk about that moon that I can't recall, but God, I saw.

0: 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You know, he sings the song, People Are Crazy. 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
10: Here's your WGLR Tri-State forecast. Thunderstorms likely tonight. Otherwise, mainly cloudy skies expected. Lows level off around 59. Daytime highs approaching 84. Tomorrow, sunshine mixed with clouds at times. Chance of thunderstorms. Tomorrow night, lows level off around 58. Partly cloudy skies. Currently, 82. I'm Staff Meteorologist Jennifer Wojcicki.

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3: Here's your WGLR Tri-State forecast. Cloudy tonight with thunderstorms likely. Lows around 59. Highs level off around 84. Tomorrow, a blend of clouds and sun.